0: Good evening and welcome to the Muddle Storm here on WBGU 88.1 FM. My name is Jimmy and I will be here tonight until midnight, so you can give me a call at 419-372-8810 for any of your requests, and you can stream us at bgfalconmedia.com. And finishing up that set there with a new music from Sick off of their brand new Split in Two with a Torn by Wolves. Also new music by Stabbing off of their current and brand new Eon of Obscenity with Rotting Eternal. Also Abraded from out of Cleveland with the title track from their Ethereal Emanation actually that's an LP that came off the turntable. New music from Primitive Rage with Eternal Torture, and that comes off of the Computer. That's one of the singles that you can find on YouTube and Spotify. Also, Skinless with Salvage What's Left from Foreshadowing Our Demise. Desecration doing Impaled from Murder in Mind. And of course, starting it all off there at the top, Slayer with Angel of Death off of Rain and Blood, right here on your first choice for metal in Northwest Ohio, WBGU 88.1 FM. As I said, I'll be here until midnight, so call me, 419-372-8810. Right now, we got a few messages, and we'll be right back.
1: BGSU women's soccer heads to Lexington to take on the Kentucky Wildcats on Sunday, September 6th. 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
2: Hello, this is Ted Hazelman, Superintendent of Bowling Green City Schools. Did you know? Of the 230 graduates of the Bowling Green High School class of 2025, 75 received academic honors diplomas, 6 received a STEM honors diploma, 1 received a fine arts honors diploma, and 2 received a career tech honors diploma. Over half of BGHS class of 2025 had over a 3.5 GPA. 90 students were members of the National Honor Society, and 3 were members of the National Technical Honor Society. This has been your Bowling Green City Schools Quality Profile Moment. To learn more about Bowling Green City Schools, please visit our website, sign up for our e-newsletter, and follow us on Facebook, X, and YouTube.
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0: It is a 8:28, and you're listening to the Muddle Storm here on WBGU 88.1 FM. Jimmy here behind the mic, and I'll be here until midnight, so call me, 419-372-8810, and we're going to get right back to it. Here's some old school stuff. This is Acid Bath. This comes off of their debut record. This is When the Kite String, off of the When the Kite String Pops. This is Tranquilized.

They say that long ago on one of these planets, to an unidentified god and one of his goddess wives, a spirit child named Elohim was conceived.

and his followers the demons. Sent to this world, they would forever be denied bodies of flesh and bone. Those who remain neutral in the battle that fought most valiantly against Lucifer would be born into Mormon families on planet Earth.

0: Chat pile here on 88.1 WBGU off of this Dungeon Earth LP with Crawl Space. Also, we heard in that set From the Depths doing The Magic of the October Moons from their self-titled. Witching with Last You Fell from Divinity from Insidium. Also, brand new music from Fistula off of their brand new Galaxies of Disappointment with Expire and Classic Acid Bath there at the top with Tranquilized. I'll get that right. Tranquilized off of their debut When the Kite String Pops right here on your first choice for metal in Northwest Ohio, WBGU 88.1 FM. My name's Jimmy. I'll be here until midnight tonight, so call me 419-372-8810, and you can stream us at bgfalconmedia.com. And right now we got a few messages, and we'll be right back.
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goal of the blues, and especially of the Blues Breakfast, is to make you feel good. 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

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Currently outside of WBGU studios, we're looking at 87 degrees. And tonight we will have a low of 74. Looking ahead to Thursday, we have a high of 92 and a low of 70 with a 60% chance of rain. Looking ahead to the start of your Labor Day weekend on Friday, a 40% chance of rain with a high of 85 and a low of 67. Saturday, more rain possible with a high of 80 and a low of 60. Sunday, sunny and a little cooler with a high of 79 and a low of 60. And rounding out your Labor Day weekend on Monday, more sun and a high of 81 and a low of 62. 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Here's some stuff from a band that's playing in Toledo on Friday night at Frankie's. This comes off of their The Church Within. This is The Obsessed with Mourning.

0: Alice Cooper here on here on 88.1 WBGU Metal Storm with the Dead Babies from Killers. Also, White Witch in there with Antichristy Harlow after Off of the Spiritual Greetings LP. Black Sabbath doing The Mob Rules from Live Evil that came off. That's the re-released, remastered version, CD version that comes, it's kind of comes in like a box set. And that, like I said, that is the mob rules. Also, Uriah Heep doing Stealing from Sweet Freedom, and Ozzy kicking things off there at the top with Mr. Carly from Blizzard of Oz, right here on your first choice for metal in Northwest Ohio, WBGU 88.1 FM. All right, we got a few messages to do, and then we're going to come back and we're going to wrap things up.
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0: 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My name is Jimmy. I got about half an hour left here in the show, so you can call me, get your last minute requests in at 419-372-8810, and of course, always streaming on vgfalconmedia.com. And we're just going to get right back to it and finish out this last half an hour before we call it quits. And here's some cool stuff. This comes from the Made in Europe LP. This is Deep Purple. This is Burn.

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1: All right. Right here's a song for you men and you women. You listen to the words of this song. I'm gonna sing it for the men. You men, imagine now you're just getting off on Friday afternoon. You done worked a hard week, and you getting off and you ready to go out shining. You got in your car, it's all cleaned up, and you get out and you get on the straight highway. You press your foot and feet down the floor and it's roaring down the highway. You feeling good because you got a lot of motor under your wheels. 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You say, Mama, I got a hot

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To see you. Nice. There's a song off Peace of Mind, this one. Written about religion. Or about washing your car. Actually, it's about opening a pair of curtains. Song's called Rubber.

0: Cheap Trick here on 88.1 WBGU off of Heaven tonight with Vita Zane. Also, we heard the Iron Maiden, or the Iron Maiden. Speaking of which, the Iron Maidens are going to be at the Clayzel in October on the 30th, I do believe it is. And they're the female Iron Maiden tribute band, so get out and check that out because it sounds like it'd be a lot of fun. I think I might wander down there that night because it sounds like it'd be pretty cool. Of course, that track from Iron Maiden, The Trooper, came off of Live After Death. Also, off the turntable with Black Oak Arkansas doing the classic Hot Rod from Raunch and Roll. Stars would pull the plug from their self-titled debut. And Deep Purple there at the top with Burn from Made in Europe, right here on your first choice for metal in Northwest Ohio, WBGU 88.1 FM. All right, we got a few messages to finish off tonight, and we'll be right back.
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0: You're back here on WBGU 88.1 Metal Storm, finishing up the night here. And we will be back, or I should say I will be back, next Wednesday from 8 to midnight. So until that time, take care, be cool, horns up, stay brutal.

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0: I'm Claudia Schmidt. 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

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And he'd be tall and handsome, rich and strong. 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

I believe Leanne Rimes, if I'm not mistaken, getting us started as we begin another broadcast day here at 88.1 FM. Good morning. Broadcasting live from the campus at Bowling Green State University in Bowling Green, Ohio. The Michael and Sarah Colleen Center. It's the home of the School of Media and Communication. 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Quinn Corp nestled inside the Dave Horker Media Production Studio one more time for another broadcast day here on a Thursday. It's the third day of September of 2026. Good morning. How are you? 75, 76 degrees. Somewhere in that range right now. Wow. Feels like it, too. I don't think it's going to be quite as hot as it was yesterday. Yesterday, we got up to about 95 degrees. Today, and I'll air quote here, only a high of 92 or so for a daytime high today. Do have a chance of some showers, thunderstorms developing later on in the overnight tonight. For the most part, mixture of clouds and sun, and never know when these showers will pop up. Again, today's high around 92 degrees, overnight low tonight of 70 degrees, and tomorrow another chance of some scattered showers with a high of 86 degrees, and then 86 again for football Saturday. Friday night football, if you're thinking about that one as well, for local area high schools, looks like there's a 50-50 chance of some showers and thunderstorms, and the low is only going to dip back down into the upper 60s for an overnight low on Friday night. Daytime high for the big game on Saturday is going to be 80. I think it's 86, if I'm not mistaken. But I guess that's a zero. That's better, right? 80. And then 78 degrees for a Sunday high with sunshine, blue skies and sunshine, and clearing conditions and drying conditions next week if you happen to get underneath one of these showers. They're so widely scattered, hard to predict. 76 degrees here currently at the Weather Center. The important number is humidity levels at 91% right now. Have another hazardous weather outlook for today. Heat advisory in effect once again. And it'll go into effect at 2 o'clock this afternoon and go until about 8 o'clock this evening as the heat builds throughout the day. Not going to be quite as hot as it was yesterday. If you think a couple degrees cooler is good, we'll take it where we can get it. And humidity levels are still way up there again right now, too. Humidity levels 91%. Winds are light and very a lot of the southwest at about 5 miles an hour. And it feels like temperature, I guess, 80 or so, right? Because it's 76 air temperature right now. Got a busy Thursday edition here of the morning show. Some of our regulars join us. We'll do our Tim and Artie show a bit later on this morning. Tim Emmerich and Artie Gagnon checking in with us, kind of wrapping up the big pie-eating contest event we had as part of Rally on Main BG this past weekend. That was a ton of fun, and we'll talk about that and more with the guys this morning at 7:40 or so. We'll see if we can connect with the folks at the OSU Extension office as well, talking about horticulture. We'll see if Craig or maybe... Alex, somebody out there has an opportunity to the time to be able to chat with us this morning. If we do, that'll be around 7:30 or so. Our very first guest in the 7 o'clock hour this morning is Alex Del Piombo. Alex is the head women's volleyball coach here at Bowling Green State University, undefeated women's volleyball coach here at Bowling Green State University, coming off a big win. Well, three big wins, really, but the biggest of those was defeating the Ohio State University in that tournament down in Columbus last weekend, and the ladies are back at it again this weekend. The Best Western Invitational taking place starting tomorrow. Two games on Friday and a game on Saturday, and can't wait to see them out at the Stroh Center and cheer them on. So proud of how those women have played so far this year and just how well they represent our community and our university all throughout the year as well. Alex Del Piombo and I with a conversation at 7:15 today. Speaking of sports, we'll hear from head coach Eddie George as well as they get ready for their first game of the season against Tarleton State out at the Dwight Perry Stadium, and we'll hear about the offensive line today and talk about the captains as well. They selected six captains for this year's team, so you'll hear from Eddie, and we'll have tickets to give away, another four-pack of tickets for you at some point throughout the program today, so stick around for that. If you would, keep that number handy and limber up those dialing fingers at 372-8810. We'll see if we can get you a couple sets of tickets, maybe a four-pack of tickets for you for the big game. It's noon on Saturday, by the way. What else is happening? Oh, coming up a little bit later on this morning in the 8 o'clock hour, Rachel Thayer London's going to be joining us. She's got a car show coming up this weekend. Can't wait to find out more about that. And Rachel already working hard on the 4x4 Fest as well. Of course, that's going to be happening a couple of weeks away back out to the Wood County Fairgrounds for that event. And that's been a ton of fun for folks, I know. So at any rate, we'll have that for you at the 8 o'clock hour, 8:15 to be exact, and then at 8:30 our conversation turns to Habitat for Humanity. The folks at Habitat for Humanity having a big fundraiser coming up here on September the 18th. It's the
Hard Hats and High Heels Gala. Habitat for Humanity, Wood County, counting down to the 2026 event and inviting the community to join one of the organization's most important fundraising events the entire year. It happens Friday, September the 18th, up the street at the Hilton Garden Inn at Levis Commons, and will feature an evening of entertainment, dining, auctions, and community impact, all supporting Habitat's mission of building homes, communities, and hope throughout Wood County. We'll be talking with a couple of ladies from that effort, including, I believe Jackie's going to join us, if I'm not mistaken. Jackie and Jessica, the two ladies that will be joining us this morning at 8:30 or so at the bottom of that hour. So that's what we have scheduled. Never know who's going to call in to try and win tickets or whatever. We'll see how that plays out this morning as well as we get off and running here on a Thursday, September the 3rd, at already 9 minutes now after 6 o'clock. Always tip our hat every Monday through Friday, of course, and thank the folks at the Wood County Veterans Service Office for the work they do with our veterans all throughout the year. They're there for them 24/7 online at woodcountyvets.com. And also, you can call, make an appointment too, if you like, at 419-354-9147. Give them a call, and they'd be happy to help you out and answer any questions that you may have. Just need to make an appointment in advance so they got all your paperwork all buttoned up and ready to go. They're serving about 6,000 to 8,000 veterans right here in Wood County and want to make sure they can optimize the time that they have to spend with you. Reach out to them, make an appointment, or check them out online. You can find out about services that you so richly deserve as a proud veteran of this country. Birthdays, anniversaries, of course, sports, lots to get to here in the next 2 hours and 51 minutes that we have together here on this September the 3rd of 2026. Let's lead off this morning, as we typically do this time of year, especially in the summertime, with a construction update for you. This one in the city of BG. By the way, the news at 6 o'clock being brought to you in part by our friends at the Thayer Family Dealerships at Oregon Collision. They are the gents that fix the dents out on Newton Road. Thanks very much to Rachel Thayer Lund and the entire team there. Also great inventory on hand as well. You'll find out about the big car show that's coming up too. More about that when Rachel joins us live in the 7 o'clock, or about an hour away from a conversation with Rachel Thayer London this morning. Looking forward to chatting with her about the big auto show that's going to be happening out there this weekend. I believe September the 5th, if I'm not mistaken, for that one. That would be Saturday, right? Back to the construction mention here. Georgia Avenue to be closed in both directions between South Prospect Street and South Summit Street today. Starts in about an hour at 7 o'clock this morning. They'll start early and go till 3:30 this afternoon. We're told that crews are repairing the roadway. Please note that all closure dates are subject to change depending on weather conditions and on the progress of that work. East Mary Avenue is going to have lane restrictions from Willard Drive to the entrance of Lot 16 on Thursday. Today, 7 a.m. to 3:30 p.m., crews there repainting the crosswalk and the stop bar there on East Mary Street. So a couple of areas to avoid if you can. Georgia Avenue closed in both directions between South Prospect Street and South Summit Street today, 7 to 3:30, and East Mary Avenue with lane restrictions from Willard Drive to the entrance of Lot 16 today from 7 a.m. to 3:30 p.m. Keep those in mind. And while reminding you about things, next week, of course, is a big holiday week. We got a long weekend ahead of us, don't we? I've even got Monday off. That doesn't happen very often, but it is Labor Day, of course, and that means there will be no city services other than emergency services available, so no refuse and recycling collection. The Monday collection will happen on Tuesday. There'll be a day behind all week and get caught up with the Thursday collection, which will be picked up on Friday. Any questions about that? Mick Murray is your go-to guy at Bowling Green Public Works, rather, and mixed numbers 419-354-6227. He'd be happy to help you out with any questions that you may have. As we get ready to hit the roadways as well for what mentioned, a long holiday weekend as Ohioans prepare for the Labor Day holiday and the official, unofficial end of summer. The Ohio Turnpike and Infrastructure Commission and the Ohio Highway Safety Patrol are urging motorists to make sure that they are safe while they're driving. Make that a priority. The period between Memorial Day and Labor Day, known as the 100 deadliest days of summer, continues to be the most dangerous stretch of the year for roadway fatalities nationwide, according to Ohio Turnpike Executive Director Farzan Ahmed. He said yesterday that Labor Day is a celebration of American hard work and the people who keep our economy moving, but it's also one of the busiest travel weekends of the year, and we're asking every driver to make responsible choices to slow down and stay focused and buckle up and never, never drive impaired.
This past year, in 2025, there were more than 681,000 vehicle transactions covering nearly 39 million vehicles traveled between Friday and Monday. To help manage the expected surge, construction activity in work zones is going to be limited from noon on Friday, September the 4th, tomorrow, through sunrise on Tuesday, September the 8th, with two lanes open in both directions, thank goodness. According to Chris Mata, who's the chief engineer and deputy executive director of the Turnpike, he said that speeding in work zones does remain one of the leading causes of serious crashes. Drivers can prevent tragedies by maintaining a safe following distance, preparing to slow down, obeying posted limits, and eliminating distractions. Work zones demand your full attention. Now, in an effort to promote safe travel ahead of the holiday, the Turnpike and the Ohio State Highway Patrol is going to be hosting a customer appreciation event. This is scheduled for September the 4th. That would be tomorrow at the Erie Islands Service Plaza in Clyde, Ohio. That's a milepost 100 westbound, if you're trying to keep track there. Featuring safety demonstrations, including a new rollover simulator from the Ohio Traffic Safety Office and OSHP, giveaways and resources for motorists, all will be available. Ryan Papura, I talked with him just yesterday, in fact, Sergeant Papura from the Ohio State Highway Patrol, saying

0: 877 to report impaired or reckless drivers and stranded motorists as well. Mention the fact I had the opportunity to visit with Sergeant Ryan Papura, the public information officer for the Ohio State Highway Patrol yesterday. He was actually out here in the on the commons at Bowling Green State University for the very popular Campus Fest yesterday. There were over 300 different organizations that were tabling out there, not only BGSU institutions, but folks around the community. A lot of businesses were out there, faith-based institutions, and many, many others as well. I talked with Sergeant about, getting back on the show. They've got a hiring event that's coming up out at the Wood County Airport here in the next couple of weeks, and we'll get him scheduled before that happens, an opportunity for folks that are interested in a career with the OSHP to have some one-on-one time with recruiters, and they'll have one of their planes out there at the airport. It's going to be a great exhibition as well, so we'll get the Sergeant, as mentioned, on the show. I did talk with several folks that were out there tabling as well, community members, I told you, and others at the Campus Fest, and then we had the opportunity to talk with a couple of the young ladies that helped to put the event on and were kind of shepherding folks and helping with the map to figure out where everything was at. Isabella and Shay, both students at BGSU.
1: Hello, my name is Isabella Humphrey.
2: Isabella Humphrey?
1: Yeah.
2: Okay. And you're with?
1: I'm with the student engagement. Student engagement. Falcon of engagement. Yeah.
3: And we're a team.
1: We're a team. We work together. We help people find clubs and organizations to help with them in college, in their organizations, and bring positive change.
2: What's the sales pitch, if you will, to get students involved in different organizations, etc., on a campus like BGSU?
3: So when finding an organization on campus, you really want to find your home, as a lot of people, this is a place far from home. And so helping them to find an organization where they can call their friends, family, is really important in building the student impact and the student life on campus. So it makes it more fun.
2: Yeah. It helps them academically, et cetera, too, doesn't it?
3: Yeah, definitely.
1: Yeah, a sense of belonging and accepting is what I think, for me, is what a student should have and get to experience, and that's with the clubs. It's an amazing opportunity for them to just try something new, get out of their comfort zone, do new things. So, yeah.
0: Yeah, you can tell this is one of the most academically qualified and most active freshman classes we've ever had. The crowd was tremendous out there, despite the fact we were peaking at about 96 degrees air temperature yesterday. Good to be able to interact with several of those students, and again, several folks that were tabling out there, different businesses and faith-based institutions, other folks, nonprofits, were out there trying to let folks know, everybody from, the Toledo Zoo to Glass City Federal Credit Union and all in between, plus all the different philanthropic organizations, philanthropies, and panhellenic organizations were there, athletics, and many, many more. Big turnout yesterday for the couple of hours that took place over at the Greens, the Commons area here on the campus of Bowling Green State University. It is 18 minutes after 6 o'clock here on the morning show. We talked earlier this week with some gentlemen that are doing a bike to Brooklyn biking event. They've done it, 25 years, I guess it's been now, the anniversary of the 9/11 attacks, and they've been doing this celebration and honoring those folks who gave the ultimate sacrifice for the past 15 years or so. Third time that they've stopped over here. Daryl and the team, we had some of those guys come in and join with us on the show early this week, and I'd encourage you to check out that Facebook link that will take you to that pose, conversation, rather. We spent about 30 minutes with those gentlemen who are doing the bike themselves, traveling the entire way in a bicycle group, all the way from the Bay in California to Brooklyn, and expect to be at ground zero in time for the 9/11 celebrations. We're going to reach back out, and Daryl said he'd check back in with us on September the 11th as well, on the actual 25th anniversary. That'll be a week from Friday. But I want to let you know also the National Museum of the Great Lakes is marking the 25th anniversary of September 11th with a new micro-exhibit, the National Museum of the Great Lakes, commemorating it, the September 11 terrorist attacks, with that new temporary micro-exhibit exploring one of the day's most remarkable rescue efforts, the greatest maritime evacuation, September 11 of 2001. It's going to be on display from September the 1st through October the 31st. You can check it out right now through powerful photographs and firsthand accounts. The exhibit shares how professional mariners and everyday citizens came together to evacuate nearly 500,000 people from lower Manhattan by water in less than 9 hours. Hundreds of vessels, including U.S. Coast Guard cutters, harbor tugboats, ferries, passenger vehicles, and privately owned boats, answered an urgent call for assistance. Together, they carried out what is considered the largest maritime

evacuation in history. According to Carrie Soden, who's the director of archaeology and research at the National Museum of the Great Lakes, she said, although its extraordinary rescue unfolded in New York Harbor, it reflects the courage and skill and selfless service that defined maritime communities everywhere, including the Great Lakes region. The greatest maritime evacuation, again, September 11th of 2011, included with the museum's admission and will be open during regular museum hours October 31st. For admission information and museum hours, you can go online to nmgl.org. That's the National Museum of the Great Lakes. And admission is $20 for adults if you're not a museum member, and $14 if you are. Seniors get a discount of $18 and $12. And youth, those 6 through 17, it's $14 for the museum and the ship, and $8 for the museum only. Free for the kiddos, children 5 and under. Media or anybody can reach out to Ashley Lovejoy. We've had her on the show before. She's our contact person at the Great Lakes Historical Society, the National Museum of the Great Lakes. If you can head up there maybe over this holiday weekend and check that out, it is a gorgeous exhibit. Of course, they got the Wilson Boyer, the tug there as well, the ship that you can check out as part of the museum exhibit too. 6:21 here on The Morning Show. Got word from the Wood County Sheriff's Office. He's going to be holding his second community car show, and it's going to be free to the public once again. It's scheduled now for a week from Saturday, September the 12th. It'll be from 10 a.m. to 2 p.m., held on the grounds of the Wood County Sheriff's Office. That's at 1960 East Gypsy Lane Road here in the city. The annual car show, free to attend and requiring no registration. The event's going to have live music from local bands. The Scottish Mile is going to be performing, as well as food trucks, Street Tacos Toledo in attendance. The first 250 cars that arrive to participate in the car show are going to receive a free car show microfiber towel from the Sheriff's Office. The Cars and Cuffs Car Show features awards designed by students from the Perrysburg Junior High School's STEM classroom. The awards for different car show categories are going to be handed out after voting during the event. And you can find out much more by going to the Sheriff's website. The annual car show Cars and Cuffs, now scheduled for Saturday, September the 12th, from 10 a.m. to 2 p.m. Join the fun of the beautiful lawn in front of the office there, and they're going to have food trucks, music, free kid print ID cards available, awards for car categories, and much more as well. Thanks to Sheriff Oscillation and his team for keeping us updated. We like to go out there and spend some time out there, as long as the weather's nice, at that car show annually. And the Wood County Commissioners are pleased to announce partnership with Harley-Davidson in Perrysburg for a fun afternoon of food, fun, and hot dogs and dogs. We got word from Jody Harding, who's the Wood County Dog Warden at the Wood County Dog Shelter, is going to be on site from 12 p.m. to 3 p.m. on September the 5th. That's this Saturday. And they're going to have some of the dogs from the shelter for an adoption event. The dog adoption fee, $100, and the dogs are going to be up to date on vaccines, heartworm tested, and spayed and neutered. Each adopter is going to need to purchase a 2026 Wood County dog license for $16 with their adoption. Adopters will leave with a 2026 dog park membership and a goodie bag for their new family member. To learn more about the adoptable dogs at the shelter, visit the Wood County website at www.co.wood.ohus, or visit the dog shelter to visit those dogs. Once again, stop by. That's up at the Harley-Davidson dealership, and that is on Professional Drive right there in Perrysburg. Between 12 and 3 on Saturday, September the 5th, they're going to have some dogs up there and have some hot dogs and dogs for you up there. That's going to be a lot of fun. A couple updates from our service organizations as well. Bowling Green Rotary is going to be welcoming that club's district governor, Catherine Ebach, to its meeting today to provide an update on district, national, and international Rotary programs and activities to create lasting change. Bowling Green's Rotary District, including 58 clubs with over 2,800 members in 24 countries, Ebach is a member of the Anthony Wayne Rotary Club, where she is a two-term past president and served as both club and district secretary. Professionally, she's Vice President of Information Technology at Souls for Souls, a global nonprofit that creates opportunity for people through shoes and clothing, keeping usable goods in play. Bowling Green Rotary meets every Thursday, so this morning at 11:45, they'll be gathering over at the Bowling Green Country Club. More information, including membership, just stop by. I promise you, they will make you feel very welcome.
If maybe not the Rotary, how about the Kiwanis Club? Don't forget, we've got a meeting today as well. We'll gather about 11:30. We'll be over at the Slater Family Ice Arena right there in the lounge. And free admission to get in. Love to have you come out and sit in with us. They have a lunch that is available for purchase. There is a fee for that, but other than that, come on out. We'll be there from 11:30 today. We wrap those meetings up around 1:15, 1 o'clock or so. And today, a very special guest is going to be our guest speaker. It's going to be the one and only John Waters. Yeah, the director of the athletic bands at Bowling Green State University, the biggest marching band at any college or university in the country. Our BGSU Falcon marching band, now 600 members strong. So excited. You got to see them just a bit down at the Rally on Main BG event, if you were close enough to be able to see them. We all heard them, didn't we? You can see him out at the football game this Saturday as well. John Waters, our special guest. If you want to come out and meet with John and sit down on that conversation, you can do that as well. Just stomp out. Be there about 11:30 today over at the Ice Arena Lounge. All right. John Waters, our speaker. Hit 625 here on the morning show and 76 degrees here currently at the Weather Center. Headed up to a high today of, 92 or so. Going to be a couple degrees, if you can call cooler, with air quotes. A little cooler than yesterday's 95 or 96. It's going to stay humid, though. Humidity levels going to remain in the 90th percentile. A chance of showers and thunderstorms to add to our enjoyment today. About a 30% chance during the daytime hours, increasing to a 60% chance overnight tonight. My golden retriever be happy to hear that. Not so much. With a chance of storms and a low of 70 degrees overnight, and then tomorrow's high 86 or so. And a mixture of sun and clouds for Friday night football. 50-50 chance you'll have to take an umbrella. Could be some rain and maybe even a thunderstorm, scattered thunderstorms for Friday night football. Friday night, the low that night, 68 degrees. And as we do cool off just a bit, the high on Saturday for the football game out at the Dwight, the Melbourne Invitational out at the Cross Country Chorus, and all the other sporting events that are taking place, all the other outdoor events. There's a, officially on Saturday, just a 20% chance of some showers. It'll be overcast and cooler with a high of 80 degrees. That's the last day we have some showers in the forecast, or a chance of showers. At least the extended forecast from the National Weather Service says Sunday, Monday, Tuesday of next week. The holiday on Monday and Tuesday the day after going to be mostly sunny and cooler, more moderate conditions with temperatures in the upper 70s for daytime highs. Good vacation day weather, huh? At least we get a couple days of it. 76 degrees right now here on the Weather Center, and Lionel Richie getting us started this morning on the music side. I've got some Penny Lover music for you, and I'll be back. I've got birthdays, anniversaries, head coach Eddie George, and our sports cast getting ready for the big football game on Saturday, and birthdays, you name it. We're going to get busy. Good morning.

Good stuff from Lionel Richie here on The Morning Show. Lionel Richie, we're keeping an eye on him. That singer-songwriter back home now after a brief hospital stay. This sparked concern among his fans. Singer taken to the hospital after appearing unwell during a recent concert. You heard the story. He struggled to finish his performance. A new health update now suggesting the music icon is recovering. According to The Sun newspaper, Lionel Richie was discharged after spending 3 days in the St. Louis hospital. The publication citing People magazine reported that the 77-year-old is now resting at his home and is doing good. And the health scare occurred during Richie's recent concert in that city. St. Louis witnesses said the singer appeared short of breath during the final songs of his show, also reportedly telling the audience he was feeling dizzy and strange. Richie eventually sat on a bench and performed his hit All Night Long as he struggled to catch his breath before finishing that concert. Said he was dehydrated primarily. So good to know that Lionel Richie is on the mend and out of the hospital and back home again. It is 6:32 here on The Morning Show. Hancock County Fair ongoing today. Let's see. It's, what is this, Thursday, right? Yeah, Thursday, September the 3rd, which means it's the 4th day of the Hancock County Fair. They had their Veterans Day yesterday, but good things happening just down the road there. I want to let you know about that. 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They're located, right near the cattle barn, I believe is where they're at, if I'm not mistaken. 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Prepare to the event. 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Love to see you at the fair. 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I thought they said somewhere in a release that they were over by the cattle barns there. But if you're headed down to the Hancock County Fair, you can check them out at that location as well. Let's see, 6:33 here on The Morning Show. We got to get to some birthdays this morning. Birthdays, anniversaries brought to you as always by our friends at Waddington Jewelers, downtown Bowling Green, 139 South Main Street. Good morning.

Let's run down the list here for you, shall we, for September the 3rd of 2026, if you're keeping track here. This is, let's see, the, there it is. 246th day of the year, 2026, 119 days left in this year, and on this date in 1861, during the Civil War, Confederate forces invaded the border state of Kentucky. That's my old stomping grounds there, which declared its neutrality in the conflict. Folks don't know that Kentucky and Maryland were both neutral during the Civil War, officially. Also on this date in 1783, representatives of the United States and Britain signed the Treaty of Paris, which officially ended the Revolutionary War and recognized U.S. sovereignty. It happened on this date in 1783, so let's celebrate that event as well. Who's having a birthday today? Well, Jody Smeltzer, Mary McGee, Sharon Van Look, Chris Henschen, Kathy Whitman, Linda Ensinger, and we have an anniversary couple, Ron and Marcia Adkins. Wish all those folks the very best from all of us here on The Morning Show. Stop by Waddington Jewelers. They'll be open up at 10 o'clock this morning at 139 South Main Street in downtown BG for all your birthday and anniversary shopping needs.

actor Charlie Sheen has a birthday today. Want to take a shot at that one? Charlie Sheen, what do you think? 61, somebody got it there. If you like snowboarding, the Olympic snowboarder, he's a gold medalist, Sean White, the guy with the wild hair, redhead, I think. He is 40 years young today. Singer-musician Al Jardine from the Beach Boys is 84. I got to cue up some Beach Boys music in honor of Al Jardine's birthday today, all right? And maybe we'll play some Sex Pistols later on because the rock guitarist Steve Jones is 71 today. Probably not.

Happy birthday once again to these folks, Linda Ensinger and Kathy Whitman, Chris Henson, Sharon Van Look, and Mary McGee and Jody Smeltzer. And happy anniversary to our anniversary couple today, Ron and Marcia Adkins. And I missed yesterday, by the way. I want to give a belated birthday wish out to Brian and Stacy Anderson. Happy 14th anniversary to that lovely couple. Missed them yesterday, got them on my list and ready to go today. So apologies and best wishes to the Andersons this morning. Brian Anderson, Stacy Winnig Anderson. It's their 14th anniversary and a day for them today. Thanks for letting us know. 6:37 now, 23 before the top of the hour. We got sports headlines coming up in just a bit. Yesterday in Cincinnati, a bit of a faux pas for Tim McGraw. Did you hear this story? Country music superstar fell on stage during his concert last night in Cincinnati, quickly recovered, turning the mishap into a lighthearted moment for his fans. According to Entertainment Weekly, Tim McGraw's 59 now. Lost his footing while performing a song atop a small platform on stage. Fans captured the fall on video, of course. You know, nobody goes to a concert and just sits back and enjoys the show and listens to the music anymore. They've always got their phones out, don't they? They shared that across social media, showing Tim McGraw hitting the stage on his back before immediately popping back up. After inspecting the spot where he fell, McGraw identified the problem with a laugh, saying, "There's a hole there," before continuing with his song. McGraw addressed the incident on Instagram Friday, thanking concertgoers for their support, and he said, I'll quote here, "Cincinnati, you started our weekend off on the right foot, even if I couldn't stay on mine," adding a laughing emoji, and said, "We appreciate your coming out and singing along." The fall wasn't the only challenge of the evening. We're told now Tim McGraw started the show 40 minutes late because of travel and weather issues. According to the Cincinnati Inquirer, despite the delayed start, he performed a full set that included My Best Friend, which the outlet reported was a request from his wife, Faith Hill. Tim McGraw, Faith Hill, by the way, been married for 30 years almost. The singer has publicly credited his wife with saving his life, particularly during his struggle with alcoholism. McGraw got sober back in 2008. Faith Hill playing a key role in his recovery, we're told as well. Tim McGraw falling down and getting back up again and making lighthearted of it, and fortunately not hurt in that incident that happened last night in Cincinnati. What song was he singing when down he went? It was this one. I like it, I love it. Didn't like that fall, though. Sports coming up next, and I promise we'll get some Beach Boys in honor of Al Jardine's birthday up before we get done with the show today as well. This is The Morning Show.

0: And down he went. Tim McGraw singing that song, did a pratfall there. A hole, he said, in the four, and fell down in Cincinnati last night. Fortunately, went on and continued the concert and made a joke about it later on. He's well, moving on now, but tough night for Tim McGraw there last night in concert. 6:42 now, 18 away from the top of the hour. Let's turn our attention to what's happening in the world of sports this morning. Our headlines always brought to you in the sports arena by our friends at the Wood County Insurance Agency and, of course, Elite Collegiate Apparel with locations in downtown Bowling Green. And stop by at the Anchor Store. It's right across from the Dory Perry Stadium. We're headed over there for the football game. Get there early, of course, because you want to see pre-flight and all the activities, the warrior walk that happened before the game gets underway at noon. So give you time to stop over there and pick up some brand new BGSU swag for a busy weekend. We got football. We got volleyball action. Two games on Friday, one on Saturday. More about that coming up with head coach Alex Del Piombo in a half hour or so. She'll be live on the show. And then the Melbourne Invitational, Lou Snelling is going to be hosting that out at the cross-country course. Used to be called Forest Crescent Golf Course. Now it's a cross-country course. Beautiful out there. Take the dogs out there for walks on a regular basis. Let's learn what's happening in sports this morning. We'll start off on the high school level. Oh boy, I tell you what, the Bowling Green soccer team played well yesterday. The girls team we're talking about here, 12-0. A victory over Fremont yesterday in an NLL game. BG goals, there are a bunch of them. Eliana Mahan scored four times, Maddie Gillespie three times, Corinna Kramer twice, and Akamani Collusion, Allison Hover, and Riley Gillespie all had goals as well. BG assist to Gore as well. The shutout in net goes to Lily Wagner. Big win for BG in a NLL game yesterday. Fremont and BG yesterday, a 12-0 victory for Bowling Green girls soccer team. So congratulations on that big win. Been talking about football, and of course, we had the first press conference this past Monday with head coach Eddie George and key players from the team. BGSU football announcing its team captains recently as well for the upcoming 2026-2027 season. The team named four players from the defense and two from the offense, and no quarterbacks listed in the group. Your captains this year will be number three Dorian Pringle, a linebacker, an anticipated return from a season-ending injury after last year's homecoming game. Sophomore linebacker Dorian Pringle, one of four captains on the defensive side of the ball. Number four Cade Costas is a defensive tackle and a redshirt senior Central Michigan Chippewa transfer, bringing experience to the defensive front for the Falcons. Number five Eric George, that of course a name you'll know, that is head coach Eddie George's son and a star defensive tackle on the Falcons team. He's a senior this year, and senior Eric George enters the year a part of the Phil Steele All-MAC first team after his 2025 junior year of 26 tackles and four sacks in 12 games. Sanders Ellis, we heard from him yesterday in our Wood County Insurance Sports Report. He's a linebacker and a junior. Familiarity with playing under coach Eddie George at Tennessee State back in 2024 as a true freshman after coach Eddie came here. Sanders Ellis transferred to Purdue University where he played for a year, and now he's back as a junior to play for the coach again and be a member of the BGSU Falcon football team. Sanders Ellis, a linebacker, was a freshman defensive player of the year before transferring to Purdue Boilermakers this past season. And other captains include Blaine Cleaver. He's a tight end, number 89, and a graduate student. Cleaver starting 11 games for Bowling Green the previous year, catching three passes for 11 yards and had a touchdown in the season finale win against UMass at 45-14 victory there. Cleaver leading a young tight end room in his third year with the Falcons and his sixth collegiate season at the FBS level. And the sixth and certainly not least of those captains this year for the football program is Brody Bolin. Brody's a junior offensive tackle, a Uniondale, Indiana native, has been with Bowling Green since 2023. The junior making eight appearances in multiple phases of the game, taking 97 snaps at left guard, 76 at right guard, and nine times he was the center on last year's team. With multiple departures or graduates or transfers on the offensive line and new quarterbacks, Bolin can bring dependability and experience for a young group of tackles. A lot of success this year, of course, is going to go as the offensive line goes this year. Last year, an experienced group that struggled. This year, they've been putting pieces together, according to head coach Eddie George, and he talked about that and about Brody, one of his captains this season.
1: Has impacted that.
2: Brody's been phenomenal. His leadership, he's the one that goes above and beyond to make sure guys are in line and communication and galvanizing the troops in a positive way. He's grown so much. You know, he's learned from those guys from the last few years, Paps, and all the veteran guys that he's been in that room with for over the last 4 years. So is this a carryover? And Bodie's had some snaps. This offensive line is going to have to be tested now. I mean, they're relatively young and experienced. Alexis is probably the elder statesman. But I believe that after going through the summer camp that they're going to get better as the season goes on, as they get used to seeing different fronts, different teams, different situations. You're going to have some growing pains, but as coaches, we got to put them in position to be successful. So less is going to be more when it comes to them, and allow them to play fast and violent, you know, and we'll have to get better. So that remains to be seen in terms of how we're going to go, you know, with that offensive line. But I feel good about the teaching and the coaching that Coach Dosal has done with that unit, and has gotten them ready to play this Saturday.
0: Yeah, I hope so. A big part of what happens on the football field, as you know, happens in the trenches. You know, the amount of success your team's going to have, offensive line's got to be solid, especially with a brand new quarterback and a very able running backs as well. Austin Dandy, a first-team All-MAC player and running back. Hope we can keep him healthy and keep him running up and down the field against Tarleton State to start the season. And the defensive line, of course, they can control play quite a bit if they have a stout defensive line as well. Eddie George there talking about his one of his six captains on this year's team and the importance that team gels if they're going to have success. At 6:48, 12 away from the top of the hour, a couple other reminders for you. It is a busy weekend on the campus here at Bowling Green State University for athletics. Cross country, the Melbrote Collegiate Open, as I mentioned, starts Friday at 10 o'clock in the morning over at the Melbrote Cross Country Course. It's free to go out and cheer on those men and women that are competing in that competition. For volleyball action, 1 o'clock in the afternoon tomorrow. It's an early start because it's a tournament. The Best Western Invitational is going to be here for three games for Celts Alex Del Piombo in the volleyball program. Tomorrow, 1 o'clock in the afternoon, the first serve will see Arkansas State on the other side of the net. Then they'll play American at 7 o'clock on Friday night as well. Tickets are still available for each of those as the first two games of the Best Western Invitational. Then we get to Saturday where the football game is going to be played. Kickoff scheduled for noon. It is Military Appreciation Day as well. Tickets still available there. And there's new parking ingress and egress as well. We talked about that yesterday. Make sure you check that out online. Parking changes, utilizing a new parking ingress route this year for home football games, aiming to ease traffic patterns coming to the games. All pre-purchased parking passes should be ready to be scanned upon arrival to each respective lot. Fans are encouraged to pre-purchase parking, as prices will increase to $20 for all lots starting at 12:01 a.m. on Saturday. Tarleton State, the opponent at the Dwight on Saturday, kickoff at noon. And then last game for the volleyball for this Best Western Invitational is also on Saturday. That's at 5 o'clock in the evening over at the Stroh Center. More about that coming up with Coach Alex when she joins us in about 15, 20 minutes or so, about a quarter after. And I have been mentioning as well that there's rugby this weekend as well. Head coach Tony Mazzarella, Roger Mazzarella, director of rugby operations, they're going to be over at Roger Mazzarella Field on Poe Road to see the Indiana Hoosiers in a contest there. That should be a good matchup there for a team that's been picked number two in the preseason in the entire country, our BG Club rugby program. And by the way, about volleyball, we'll talk with Coach Alex about this at a quarter after 7. The Mid-American Conference announcing the MAC Players of the Week yesterday afternoon. And of those named, Bowling Green's Anastasia Bozich has been named the Offensive Player of the Week. For her, marking her first career MAC award, as well as her first of the season for BGSU after having six different players receive MAC Player of the Week awards last season. Offensive Player of the Week, Anastasia Bozich, who had a strong weekend on attack for the Falcons, helping BGSU go 3-0 at Ohio State's Gemstone Challenge. Bozich tallying double-digit kills in all three matches, shined brightest in a 5-set reverse sweep over Northern Kentucky. Bozich took over offensively for BGSU, landing a career-high 24 kills for the first 20-kill match of her career. She did so while maintaining a .306 hitting percentage on 62 attacks. Bozich added 7 digs in the match as well as a first match first match against Ohio State while filling out her stat line against the Norse with 4 block assists, 3 regular assists, and 2 aces. 6:52 now, 8 away from the top of the hour. Thanks again to the Wood County Insurance Agency at 1050 West Worcester Street, where they provide the most comprehensive coverage and the most competitive prices since the 1970. They can shop your policy to many highly regarded independent insurance agencies. Reach out to Doug and the team there at the Wood County Insurance Agency. They'd be happy to help you out. And also Hal Huber. Good morning, Hal. Hal at Hal's Barbershop downtown at 229 South Main Street, 419-352-2009. Give Hal a call and he'll get you fixed up. Usually he can get you in that day or the next. He'll be there 8 to 5 or so today. And then he's there from 8 o'clock till about 3 o'clock or so on Saturday. He tries to scoot out of there just a little bit early. Singer-musician Al Jardine of the Beach Boys. His birthday is today. He would be 84 years young, and wouldn't it be nice if we had some Beach Boys music to play for you, right? Here it is. How's that for a segue? News, announcements from Hanneman are next.

0: Wouldn't it be nice if we play some Beach Boys music all the time? Al Jardine's birthday is today. Wanted to spend that one for you this morning at now 6:55, five away from the top of the hour. Time to turn our attention to Hanneman Family Funeral Homes. A couple of quick announcements for you this morning. Hanneman Family Funeral Homes, serving their clients here in Northwest Ohio for 114 years. With hearts broken, we share the passage of our precious daughter, Marilyn Galindo, who was born peacefully at 10:35 a.m. on Monday, August the 10th. Just days shy of her due date, Marilyn entered this world surrounded by the love of her parents, Natalie Messenger, and Tanel Galindo, before peacefully leaving it. Throughout her time with us was much too short. She was deeply loved and cherished from the very beginning. Her parents and family had eagerly dreamed of the life they would share with her, but they will forever carry those dreams with the love for Marilyn in their hearts. Marilyn may not have had the chance to experience this world, but she made an immeasurable impact on the lives of those who loved her. She'll always be remembered for her as their precious daughter, a beloved family member, and a beautiful little girl whose life mattered deeply. Though we mourn the life we never got to know, we're grateful for every moment we were blessed to call her ours. Marilyn will be loved and missed for a lifetime. Marilyn survived by her loving parents, Natalie Messenger and Otanel Galindo, her grandparents, Jeff and Mary Hinkleman Messenger, Nancy Messenger, Christopher Rodriguez, and Margaret Alvarez, and her many aunts, uncles, cousins, and extended family members who are deeply saddened by her passing. Though they were not able to watch her grow, each of them loved Marilyn deeply and will carry her memory in their hearts forever. You can send flowers to the family or plant a tree in memory of Marilyn Louise Galindo by visiting the floral store for our friends at Hanneman Family Funeral Homes. And other announcements for you this morning, just one other to share with you today. We got word of the passing over in Waterville. It's with heavy hearts we announce the death of Chris M. Hanneman of Waterville, formerly of Bowling Green. Chris passed away peacefully at the hospice of Northwest Ohio on August 30th after a lengthy illness. He was born September the 30th in 1950 to the late Carl and Marcine Hanneman in Bowling Green, a 1968 graduate of Bowling Green High School, and graduated from the Kentucky School of Mortuary Services, where he earned his degree in funeral directing and embalming. December the 20th of 1969, he married Donna Fouts, and she survives in Waterville. He is also survived by his daughter, Michelle of Bowling Green, his son, Reggie of Bowling Green, and three grandsons and one granddaughter, Keegan and Emily O'Brien of Kansas City, Missouri, Caleb and Peyton O'Brien of Glendale, Arizona, Cooper Feehan of Bowling Green, and Lily Hanneman of Bowling Green, also surviving siblings. Chris was president, of course, of Deck Hanneman Funeral Home in Bowling Green for many years and retired after a long and rewarding career serving the families in Bowling Green and the surrounding communities. He was also the past worship master of the Wood County Masonic Lodge No. 112, past board member of Bowling Green Youth Hockey Association, a member of the BG Blue Liners, and a past member of the Rotary and Elks Clubs as well. Chris was an avid supporter of his children and of his grandchildren, attending all their school and sporting events. His family was his first priority. Chris loved to travel. He and Donna rode Harley-Davidson motorcycles in all their lower 48 states, logging well over 500,000 miles. They also traveled to Mexico numerous times. Chris was a diehard Miami Hurricanes fan, and he loved to watch college football. Also liked attending classic rock and 60s group concerts. Per Chris's wishes, his services are going to be private in lieu of flowers. Memorial contributions may be made to the American Cancer Society or Hospice of Northwest Ohio. Online condolences as well as fond memories may be shared with the family by visiting HannemanFuneralHomes.com. You can send flowers to the family or plant a tree in the memory of Chris M. Hanneman by visiting the floral store. It is 6:59 here on the morning show. Hanneman Family Funeral Homes, our longtime partners here on the program, allowing us to do our announcements every Monday through Friday at around 6:55 or so. We'll take a look at some news headlines, weather, and have a conversation with Alex Del Piombo, the head volleyball coach at Bowling Green State University. All that's coming up in the next 15 minutes. Good morning.
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0: Hey, look at the time. It is 7 o'clock on the button as we broadcast live from the campus at Bowling Green State University in Bowling Green, Ohio. The Michael and Sarah Colleen Center, it's the home of the School of Media and Communication, the morning show at 88.1 FM here on the dial, and also streaming live at bgfalconmedia.com and bgchamber.net. 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Bigby Coffee at 215 East Wooster in downtown Bowling Green. 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Plus, if you're in a hurry, the drive-thru locations are up on Anthony Wayne Trail in Maumee, and of course, right up the road in Perrysburg at the French Quarter location there as well. And thanks again to the folks at Waddington Jewelers, Ben and Jen Waddington. Very much appreciate their supporting our broadcasts of birthdays at 6:30 and again 8:30 every Monday through Friday, and also a longtime partner of ours here on the morning show. At a minute after 7 o'clock, that's your Bigby time. The temperature right now is already 76 degrees, headed up to a high today of 92 or so, I believe, which is going to be just a couple degrees short of a really blistering 95 or 96 we had yesterday. Mr. Weekman has the latest forecast for us this morning, fresh off the wire from WTUL Television, talking about another hot day ahead, and we do have some storms in the forecast potential as well, right?
4: Hot spot map. We've still got the one closing this morning because of the heat. This is the third straight day down here in Upper Sandusky because of the heat. And I'm expecting that this is going to feel just as hot today as it did yesterday. If you've been paying attention to the forecast here, there was a good possibility we were going to get some pop-up thunderstorms overnight. We were going to watch highs drop back down at least a touch today. We've had to scrap that because overnight thunderstorms that did develop to our north decided to take a more easterly trajectory over Lake Erie, Cleveland, down towards Pittsburgh. They're waking up to some thunderstorms this morning. For us, our skies are clear to the west, and because of how warm and muggy it already is this morning, it's not going to take long for highs to jump back into the 90s today. I've updated our forecast. How about 95 degrees for a high temperature today? Only a couple ticks off of a record. We're still expecting us to get some thunderstorms, but it's probably going to be later in the day. Let's watch our hour-by-hour forecast here as we put it in motion through about 2 to 3 p.m. There's where you might start to see a little bit of some pop-up activity trying to develop. I still think our best chance to see rain's probably closer towards sunset tonight as a front drops south out of Michigan here. We're going to get a lot of thunderstorms to try to develop that could have some gusty winds, could have some very frequent lightning, and certainly some loud rumbles of thunder as well. Look at this, about 10 or 11 p.m. tonight rolling through the Toledo Metro, and I think these would be prolific lightning producers. So it might be one of those nights a little hard to get to sleep if you're somebody who does not enjoy that, or the animals, the pets Morning, some scattered showers here. And assuming we do get that rain, should take highs back into the 80s. And by the time we get to Football Friday there, good chance that the rain of earlier in the day for your Friday is moving out. So 85 the high temperature tomorrow. How about 80 for Saturday? I'll be watching early in the day for the best chance of rain on Saturday. Drying out for your Labor Day weekend, highs into the low 80s on Monday itself. And then next week, pattern change may quiet things down. Just a couple of chances of some rain. That's the latest on our 10-day forecast.
0: Yeah, the pets are not going to like that one, Ryan. Thank you very much. My golden retriever, not going to be a happy camper. A chance of some showers and storms later on this afternoon, and a little warmer than they thought it would be. We were thinking a daytime high today. It'd only be in the low 90s. He's got 95 degrees since apparently didn't cool off as much as we had hoped that it would overnight. Certainly 75, 76 degrees right now on the campus at Bowling Green State University at 5 minutes after 7 o'clock. Daytime high today, 92, 95 degrees. We do have that heat advisory in effect, hazardous weather outlook, heat advisory in effect from It starts at 2 o'clock this afternoon. We'll go until about 8 o'clock tonight as well. Keep an eye on those folks that are susceptible to these unusually high temperatures and humidity levels. Clearing skies will be happening by the weekend, but in the interim, we've got a chance of showers today, a chance of showers tomorrow for Friday, and a high of 86, and another chance of showers late on Saturday and Saturday night. Only about a 30% chance of showers there with football and all the outdoor activities. Cooler, though, temperatures on 80. On Saturday should be around 80 degrees or so. At 5 minutes after 7 o'clock, let's jump into a couple of news headlines this morning. We brought to you again in the 7 o'clock hour by Bigby Coffee and also by the folks at Ohio Logistics. That's Chuck Bills, the president of Ohio Logistics. They are the smart move here in Northwest Ohio. Talking about construction again this morning, two reports from the city of Bowling Green, Georgia Avenue to be closed in both directions between South Prospect Street and North Summit Street. It starts right now, 7 o'clock in the morning. It's going to be till about 3:30 this afternoon. We're told that crews are repairing the roadway there. Please note that all closure dates subject to change depending on weather conditions and progress of the work. Georgia Avenue closed in both directions right now until 3:30 this afternoon between South Prospect Street and South Summit Street. And if you're headed to East Mary, listen up here. East Mary Avenue is going to have restrictions from Willard Drive to the entrance of Lot 16 on Thursday, today, 7 a.m. right now until 3:30 this afternoon. We're told crews there are repainting the crosswalk and stop bar on East Mary. That's East Mary Avenue, lane restrictions from Willard Drive to the entrance of Lot 16 today until 3:30. And with the holiday weekend coming up, of course, Labor Day on Monday, a reminder from city officials, too, that in observance of the holiday, all non-24-hour city facilities, including the Bowling Green Community Center, are going to be closed on Monday, September the 7th. Also, refuse and recycling collections are going to be delayed by a day. That means Monday will be Tuesday, Wednesday, etc. We'll get all cut up by Thursday's selection on Friday. Questions about the schedule, reach out to Mick Murray at Public Works at 419-354-6227. And if your travel, the holiday takes you to the roadways, all Ohioans preparing for the Labor Day holiday and the unofficial end of summer, the Ohio Turnpike and Infrastructure Commission and the Ohio State Highway Patrol are urging motorists to make safe driving a priority. The period between Memorial Day and Labor Day has been known as the 100 deadliest days of summer and continues to be the most dangerous stretch of the year for roadway fatalities. The executive director of the Ohio Turnpike, his name is Farzan Ahmed, he said yesterday that Labor Day is a celebration of American hard work and the people who keep our economy moving, and added that it's also one of the busiest travel weekends of the year, and we're asking every driver to make responsible choices, slow down, stay focused, buckle up, and never drive impaired. Last year, there were more than 681,000 vehicle interactions covering the nearly 39 million vehicles traveling between Friday and Monday. To help manage the expected surge, construction activity in work zones is going to be limited from noon on Friday through sunrise on Tuesday, September the 8th, with two lanes open in both directions. According to Chris Mata, he's chief engineer, he said speeding in work zones remains one of the leading causes of serious crashes, and added that drivers can prevent tragedies by maintaining a safe following distance, preparing to slow down, obeying posted limits, and eliminating distractions. Work zones remain demanding your full attention. Now, to promote safe travel ahead of the holiday, the Turnpike and the OSHP are going to be hosting a customer appreciation event. This is September the 4th, tomorrow, at the Erie Islands Service Plaza. That's in Clyde over at Milepost 100 westbound. They're going to be featuring safety demonstrations, including a new rollover simulator from the Ohio Traffic Safety Office and the OSHP, giveaways and resources for motorists as well. I had the opportunity to visit with Sergeant Ryan Papura, the public information officer for the Ohio State Highway Patrol here in Northwest Ohio, just yesterday here on the campus at BGSU. And Papura told me that as people travel for the long holiday weekend, we encourage everyone to make safe driving a conscious choice, and added that buckling up, staying alert, driving sober, and following the speed limits are all decisions that save lives. And when we commit to safer habits on the roadway, we help ensure friends and families make it home safely. Speaking of talking with Sergeant Papura, it was yesterday. He was on hand, as well as were hundreds of other folks, tabling for our Campus Fest event. It was over here at the quad on the campus of Bowling Green State University out in front of the Bowen Thompson Student Union. The last count, over 300 different philanthropic organizations. There were nonprofits that were there, businesses, local businesses all tabling, and different sports and other organizations for students to consider as they get assimilated in as part of the weeks of welcome events that are taking place. So very popular. We talked with some of the young people to put that on, some of the students that helped to organize that event yesterday, and were telling people with a map where they could go to find the different organizations they were looking for. Isabella and Shay.
5: Hello, my name is Isabella Humphrey.
6: Isabella Humphrey?
5: Yeah.
6: Okay. And you're with?
5: I'm with the student engagement. Student engagement. We're a team. We're together. We help people find clubs and organizations to help with them in college, in their organizations, and bring positive change.
6: What's the sales pitch, if you will, to get students involved in different organizations, et cetera, on a campus like BGSU?
7: So when finding an organization on campus, you really want to find your home, as a lot of people, this is a place far from home. And so helping them to find an organization where they can call their friends, family, is really important in building like the student impact and the student life on campus. So it makes it more fun.
6: Yeah. It helps them academically, et cetera, too,
7: yeah.
6: Doesn't it?
7: Yeah, definitely.
5: Yeah, a sense of belonging and accepting is what I think for me is what a student should have and get to experience, and that's with the clubs. It's an amazing opportunity for them to just try something new, get out of their comfort zone, yeah, and just do new things. So, yeah.
0: Talking with those young people over at Campus Fest yesterday, great to see such a huge turnout, especially as warm as it was. I mean, temperatures in the mid to upper 90s yesterday, and hundreds of folks turning out to check out those tables. We talked to Professor Brett Holden was out there. We mentioned the fact, talked to several local businesses were there, and a lot of those students as well. We'll share some of their comments in our 8 o'clock newscast this morning as well. Also got an email yesterday I want to share with from Wood County Sheriff Mark Vosselition, a regular guest of ours here on the morning show, wanting me to remind you that the Wood County Sheriff's Office is going to be holding its second community car show, and this is free and open to the public. Now, we've got a week here. It's Saturday, September the 12th. It's from 10 a.m. to 2 p.m. and held on the grounds of the Wood County Sheriff's Office. That's over at 1960 East Gypsy Lane Road. The annual car show is free to attend and requires no registration. The event's going to have live music from the local band, the Scottish Mile, as well as food trucks, street tacos, and attendance and more. And the first 250 cars that arrive to participate at the car show, the sheriff says, is going to receive a free car show microfiber towel from the sheriff's office. The Cars and Cuffs Car Show, featuring awards designed by students from Perrysburg Junior High School's STEM classroom. The awards for different car show categories can be handed out after voting during the event. Always a fun event. It's happening over at 1960 Gypsy Lane Road. That's the grounds over at the Wood County Sheriff's Office. The date for that one is a week from Saturday, September the 12th, 10 a.m. to 2 p.m. A family-friendly and a free event for all. And also want to share one other email we got from you yesterday before our special guest joins us live here on the morning show. Jody Harding, who's the Wood County Dog Warden, sent me an email yesterday to tell me about a special event that she is going to be hosting up at the Harley-Davidson Toledo location, actually on Professional Drive in Perrysburg. According to Jody, the Wood County Commissioners want to announce a partnership with Harley-Davidson in Perrysburg for a fun afternoon of food, fun, and hogs and dogs. The Wood County Dog Shelter is going to be on site from noon until 3 on September the 5th, that's Saturday. And they're going to have dogs from the shelter up for adoption at that event. Dog adoption fee of $100. The dogs are going to be up to date on vaccines, heartworm tested, and spayed and neutered as well. Each adopter is going to need to purchase a 2026 Wood County dog license. Those are only $16 for the adoption. Adopters are going to leave with a 2026 dog park membership and a goodie bag for their new family members. To learn more about the adoptable dogs at the shelter, they've got a lot of them right now, Jody shares with us. Visit the Wood County website at woodcounty.oh.us or visit the dog shelter to visit those dogs. Don't forget, we've got a couple different service organizations having meetings today. I'd like to keep you updated on those as well. Our friends at Bowling Green Rotary are going to be welcoming the club's district governor, Catherine Ebach, to their meeting today to provide an update on district, national, and international Rotary programs and activities to create lasting change. Bowling Green's Rotary District, including 58 clubs, which have over 2,800 members in some 24 counties. Ebach is a member of the Anthony Wayne Rotary Club, where she's a two-term past president and served as both club and district secretary. And professionally, she's vice president of information technology at Souls for Souls. That's a global nonprofit that creates opportunity for people through shoes and clothing, keeping usable goods in play. Bowling Green Rotary, I'm sure you know, meets on Thursdays, 11:45 in the morning. They'll be over at the Bowling Green Country Club. Love to make you a member.

0: athletic bands is going to be there talking about the largest marching band at any university in the country, some 600 members strong. If you're downtown at Beachy Rally on Main this past Saturday, you got a chance to see them in all their glory down there, along with the Bowling Green Bobcat Band. But John Waters is going to be our guest on Thursday. That's today. We start our meeting, lunch around 11:30, available for purchase. We'll have a quick business meeting. That's always a lot of fun. And then John will take the stage at about 12:30 or so, and talk till about 1 o'clock, tell us about what's up with the Bowling Green City University Falcon Marching Band. Love to have you out for that one as well. It's 15 minutes after 7 o'clock. Thanks again to my buddy Gary Dybel at Bigby Coffee, 215 East Worcester here in Bowling Green, and inside the main entrance of your Wood County Hospital, for being one of our partners in our 7 o'clock newscast every Monday through Friday. A great pleasure to have the one and only Alex Del Piombo in the Dave Horger Media and Production Studio this morning, fresh off a fairly successful trip down to Columbus, Ohio this past weekend. Coach Alex, the head coach of the women's volleyball program. How are you, Alex?
1: Good morning, Clint. I'm great. How are you?
0: Great to see you back in Northwest Ohio. No rest for the weary. Right back at it again this weekend.
1: Right back at it. Yep, yeah. We start Friday afternoon and have two Friday and one on Saturday.
0: I love that. Look back. Historic win down in Columbus, but I don't think these young women were intimidated by the environment at all when they saw the Buckeyes on the other side of the net.
1: Not at all. Not at all. It was exciting. You know, it's always good to see your hard work come to fruition. And, you know, it's, of course, an in-state rivalry of some sort, you know, two Division I teams from the same area. But I loved our mentality. We walked in expecting to win. I think that that's our mentality in almost every match we're going to play. And, I thought that we played better volleyball. That was the most exciting part. It wasn't an insanely off night by them.
0: It wasn't a fluke, yep.
1: It wasn't us playing out of our minds. Mm-hmm. I thought that we played really good volleyball and earned it.
0: To be a rivalry, Coach Alex, you got to win every now and then. I think you're BGSU, was 0-14 against the Buckeyes.
1: Sure.
0: To be able to overcome that, that's just huge. And then you have to play again the next day as well. Mm-hmm. But it seems like there was no letdown, no recovery time. They got right back at it.
1: Sure. I thought there was a little bit on Saturday. We kind of started a little bit slow.
0: Well, yeah.
1: NKU is a very good volleyball team. I was saying it privately to our staff. That's the most important match of the weekend.
0: Right.
1: They're a really frustrating team to play against. They play scrappy defense. They make you earn every point. But again, good teams. I've said this before. Good teams have to find different ways to win. And I thought that every win of the weekend was in a different way. And so I was really proud of our team for finding those ways. I never felt we thought we were out of any situation. I mean, we were down 12-4 in the fourth against Ohio State. I actually didn't even know that until I watched film back later, because it never felt like that on the court.
0: Yeah, we were yelling at the TV thinking, oh, this is not good. Yeah.
1: Yeah. So, but found ways to win in different ways, and I'm really proud of that.
0: It does seem it was kind of a streaky weekend, wasn't it, for the teams in that, wasn't it? There were some great runs there. You got down by a lot, got up by a lot, et cetera. Kind of ebb and flow of a weekend game.
1: Yeah, absolutely. Kind of an opening weekend in a classic sense. You know, everybody's still figuring out.
0: Yep.
1: You've been in your little bubble of camp, and now the lights are on, and now that, you know, you're not just serving to nobody, you're serving to somebody else. And, you know, I think that that's kind of the big joke, is the first weekend so many missed serves happen. And we had some missed serves, don't get me wrong, but I also thought we served really well, and that was a big piece of our success. So proud of
0: that. I did too. We've talked for years, Coach, about Bowling Green volleyball has the mentality of attacking right from the serve.
1: Mm-hmm.
0: It's a high risk, high reward kind of a mentality to have. But you didn't give away a lot of free points, it seemed like, last weekend.
1: No, I didn't think, maybe some poorly timed ones, but I was proud of our ratio. We like to talk about how much are they out of system, how many aces we have,
0: right,
1: to how many we've missed. And I thought we did a pretty good job there. I know our fans hate it. I'm very aware that our fans are like, just get it in.
0: Just had a rally. You just earned that point.
1: Yeah, and I feel like that too. I think there's a timing to it. But you're not going to win big games. You're not going to beat Ohio State serving easy. So, and different people stepped up in different moments, which was exciting.
0: You talked to me before the season started, Alex, about how the character of this team is going to be one of the strengths of this team is going to be the depth.
1: Yeah.
0: Not going to be able to focus on any one or two individuals. And we certainly have seen that. We've already had a MAC Offensive Player of the Week.
1: Yeah.
0: You know, she's hit the ground running for us. We'll talk more about her. But it has been kind of all hands on deck. Everybody's contributed, it seems like.
1: Absolutely. Absolutely. Every single day is like that, too. It's my favorite part. You know, we were going into opening weekend really struggling with what should our starting six be. And I think that that's a privilege to have in your gym, and it's something super exciting. And I think that that's going to help our success

0: throughout the whole season. It's really hard to win a lot of games with just six people. And I mean that even in just somebody that might not be playing a ton, but they're pushing somebody that's getting a lot of playing time on practice on a Tuesday, or, you know, somebody that is a little bit older and fatigued, having somebody else. You know, we did that on Sunday with Molly and Amanda, our two setters. A piece of that is just Amanda's still recovering a little bit from surgery and giving her body a break. So I think it's going to pay off a ton throughout the year.
1: Still managed to lead the team in assists, of course, and having a great season and doing well on the attack, too. It seems like it's not all about pin attacks anymore either. You know, there's anywhere across the net, the attack can come from front line, back line. That really is difficult for the other team to defend.
0: Yeah. That's been a big thing that we've worked on in the offseason. Our middles getting more involved, and then also our outsides are playing six rotations most of the time, which makes them a threat in the back row. You know, we talked about us being really aggressive. That's always the goal, and I think that having that many attacker options is a big piece of setting the tone and finding ways to win. I thought that was a big piece of the win against NKU, and it was everything against Ohio State. They were constantly in a scramble because we were attacking.
1: Yeah, absolutely. We're not going to pick out folks very often, but anytime you have a MAC player of the week, offensive defense, we got to talk about that. And Anastasia, I tell you what, talk about how she has performed for your team so far this year.
0: Yeah, AJ has come a long way. She played a little bit for us at the end of the year last year.
1: Okay.
0: And she's not going to be upset with me for saying this, but she was frankly out of shape last year as a freshman. We like to call it the motor. She didn't have a motor to handle, you know, a five-set match, let alone a three-match weekend. Yeah. And she'd be really good for a set, and then she'd get tired, and she'd struggle last year. So complete kudos to her for working really hard in the offseason. I thought she was one of the people that came back from the summer even in better shape than she left, which is really hard to do. It's hard to match our level of lifting when you're at home. And she did a great job, and she's taken everything that we've asked of her and taken it to heart and worked on it. And I'm really proud of her for those results getting to show.
1: Looking at the strengths of this team, we talked about defense, we talked about depth and all those kind of things. Historically, BGVB is known for great defense and great blocking. That seems to be the case this year as well.
0: Yeah.
1: The attack percentage, I think I was looking at some team stats so far, Coach, and I think 215 is the attack percentage after three. That's not remarkable.
0: No, it's not. And we were, you kind of talked a little bit about the highs and lows. You know, we would have a set that we would be hitting 450 and the next set it was 100. You know, part of that's volleyball. You know, volleyball is a momentum game. But I thought that consistently we bounced back pretty well from all of that. And defensively was a big piece of us setting the tone. I think we had, I want to say, almost 18 blocks against Ohio State on Friday in four sets. That's a lot.
1: Wow.
0: And one of the big shout-outs, I know the whole team had those wins, but one of the big highlights I want to make is Cecily Waynar on our team. She's a junior middle blocker who has not played a point in the last 2 years, but she has played every point in our gym like it matters. Yeah. And so I'm getting goosebumps talking about it right now, but watching her come out on the court against Ohio State and getting to influence the game like she did from a blocking standpoint also offensively, after just, you know, we call it pounding the stone every single day, waiting for her turn to contribute without ever questioning what her role is and just being all in, it was really special. I got choked up once or twice in the middle of the game, which is shocking to me.
1: What's the difference? What changed?
0: I think it's all sinking in. I think that there's a little bit of just time. Mm-hmm. And, you know, she's touching higher than she's ever touched. You can see a difference in our freshmen from our sophomores and juniors just physically from having multiple years with us. And then she would come in for film every week. She'd have one bad practice and she'd walk in like it was the end of the world. And just that care and dedication and attention to detail, I think, is just coming to fruition for her, and it's really cool to see in this world of a college athletics.
1: Not only the block, but Cicely's one of your leaders in kills is ready, 23, I think, for the season so far. Mm-hmm. Some names we know from last year, too, like Avery Hobson, obviously, back performing at Avery Hobson level.
0: Yeah, Hobbs is a stud. We knew she was a stud.
1: Yeah.
0: But what I love about this year, she doesn't have to carry a load.
1: Right.
0: You know, I was saying earlier when people were asking with the media before the season started, you know, we graduated Lauren Hovey. That's a lot of kills per set. We graduated two four-year starters. And I thought that the team this year is going to look different, but I was excited that it didn't feel like it had to all be on someone's shoulders. And that, you know, there's going to be people in different roles that maybe played last year, but they have to step up in different ways this year. But everybody's embracing where we're at, and nobody's giving too much attention to those things. And mm-hmm. we're talking very, very specifically about being really good at the process and being really good for the unit every single day. And what does that look like?
1: Talk about some of the other players that really excelled so far. Avery Anders, I mean, you knew she was going to be somebody you wanted to be serving the ball as much as she could, but mm-hmm. she's leading you with aces this year, I believe, and has really set the tone, it seems like, from the back line.
0: Yeah, yeah. Avery did a great job serving this weekend. She works her butt off. She is constantly doing extra reps. She's constantly fighting to get better. You know, she's one of those people that can, I call her a thermostat. She can set the temperature.
1: Is that right?
0: Yeah, and she did a great job this weekend. Actually, I think that... and she would laugh at this too, I think that she served a little bit light on her very first serve of the weekend. And Chelsea walked up to her and she says, "We know what you can serve if you do that again." And she's like, "Got it." And after that, she...
1: A little tentative to start,
0: it.
1: Huh?
0: Yeah. Mm-hmm. Yeah. And I get it. It's opening weekend. But after that, she set the tone, and that was awesome.
1: She's one of your leaders in digs as well. Sydney Hernandez, mm-hmm. talk about the defensive side. We're so impressed with the block and dominating at the net, but when they get past that point... The point is not over. The digger's been doing their job for sure. Everybody's been contributing back to our MAC Offensive Player of the Year.
0: Yeah, absolutely. I thought that was something, again, defense was a big piece of the offseason for us. We knew, especially with our defensive specialist group, we thought we needed to dig more balls. We knew that. We were offensive last season, but we missed that piece of digs,
1: yes,
0: and
1: ma'am.
0: Quality of digs. And, we're making plays. And yeah. I think that that's... The exciting part is that the plays are happening and we can keep getting better at them. We were really good this weekend at, I call it the scramble. You know, there was a tip and somebody
1: kind of... I was going to call it scrappy.
0: Yeah,
1: right.
0: Yep. Scrappy. We, you know, somebody tipped it and somebody got it up. It might not have been pretty, but then we bettered it and found a way. And the more that we kind of refine that, we can be really a force to reckon with. But Sid and Avery are setting the tone there.
1: That really was something. The length of some of those rallies as mm-hmm. well. You'd be out of system and you scramble around and get back into system again. And the points would go on. And winning those points as well is critical, I think it seems, because those are huge momentum changers.
0: Massive. And we've been... harping on details, harping on discipline since January, since our first practice.
1: Yes, ma'am.
0: And I think that those things were what carried us through in some of those long rallies was, I mean, even just AJ, Anastasia, she last year would have never transitioned to hit as hard as she did. And I remember being in the fifth set against NKU and we had one of those long rallies and she transitioned as hard as she could and approached as hard as she could three times in a row. And before she would have never been able to even do that.
1: Yeah.
0: And now that's her normal and she's getting done and doing it again. So we're getting there. There's a lot of exciting things. Nothing's ever going to be perfect, but that's kind of the fun part is there's still so much for us to improve on and progress.
1: Talking with Alex Del Piamo, the head women's volleyball coach, 3-0 on the season, three big games coming up in 2 days with the Best Western Invitational this weekend as well. We'll talk about Northern Kentucky. By golly, talk about a tough to where you get to play them again mm-hmm. this weekend. How tough is it to have a reverse sweep?
0: Yeah, it's hard.
1: You're down two sets and it's first one to win three and you got to win the next three.
0: Yeah, I think it's difficult. You got to be really good at being in the moment and not thinking about what that score is, what the set place is. It's difficult against a team like NKU. You know, we scheduled them twice. One, because they're a fantastic RPI team. They're going to win in the Horizon.
1: Historically, they've always done well.
0: Always done well. They're going to do well. They have almost their entire team back that started last year that won the Horizon.
1: Wow.
0: So we knew we were playing a really good team. And in the MAC, we have to play somebody twice. So I wasn't totally against the idea of kind of practicing that mm-hmm. in preseason against a team like that. And it's going to be interesting on how we bounce back because I thought there were some things they did really well to start that we kind of lacked in. And but it's difficult and it takes grit. And we earned that win in March last year by working hard and having tough practices.
1: That's a great point. Iron sharpens iron, you've always told me, Coach. Mm-hmm. September the 4th, that's tomorrow, Arkansas State, 1 o'clock in the afternoon as part of the Welcome Back Weekend events, and then 7 o'clock on Friday night with American. Tell us about those two contests a little bit.
0: Yeah, same thing. They both won their conferences last year.
1: Is that right?
0: Yeah, so we have a gauntlet of a mid-major.
1: No cupcakes.
0: No, this whole non-conference is, we're getting after it. So even the mid-major teams are set to be fantastic this year. You know, I watched film on Arkansas State the last couple days, and they're very good. They serve tough. They're physical. So it's going to be fun. It's going to be really cool, again, to keep finding ways to find success in different ways. And I'm excited to do that against our fans with our fans in the stands this weekend. And, You know, although I will say they showed out like crazy in Columbus. It was fun. You know, when we won, you heard it.
1: Yeah.
0: And it was really cool to be
1: a part
0: of that.
1: You can see it on TV as well. See the little splotch of orange over there. And they were, Tammy was texting back and forth some of the folks in the stands too. So it was a lot of fun. But that's that special environment to have the students here makes so much a difference too, doesn't it? We've been there and experienced that excitement at the Stroh Center when you guys were playing.
0: Absolutely. Absolutely. It's the seventh man on the court. You can feel it. You can feel the people behind you. You also, there's a sense of pride in a way that we've been working really hard for. We talk often about it not just being for us. It's for our community. It's for our students. It's for all the people that are in it with us that are part of that success. So it's also fun to show them how hard we've been working and the fruit of our labor, and that we're not just, you know, we're not just out here existing. We're out here trying to make them proud too.
1: Is this year going to be, despite the challenges, already off to a hot start and you set the bar so high, is this year going to be a little more easy for you on a personal and professional standpoint as well? Because obviously last year was a big year in your family. All those different things, balls in the air, trying to keep in hand, you know, with the new baby. Gorgeous, by the way. Love that head of hair.
0: Thank you. Thank you. He's fun. He thinks he runs the Stroh. So if you see him running around this weekend, that's what's happening.
1: I love that.
0: He thinks he's in charge. It's different. I think I have a lot more calm and clarity on who I am. In a way that it just took a little bit of time, but it also took a different scenario. You know, I feel at peace that I did the best I could last fall. I gave the team everything I had in that moment.
1: Remarkable to see it, actually.
0: Thank you. My staff was a major piece of that, but we've also had now a full year together. We've been through an off season. We've been through a season together. They know what I want. What I expect out of them, and we're all on the same page, and it helps kind of everybody own their role really well, but it also gives me a lot of freedom to spend time with the team, spend that extra time on players, helping them through scenarios, be present at practice. I feel a lot more calm. And honestly, part of that might be sleep.
1: It makes a big difference.
0: That simple, you know? Part of that also just might be I've seen the team work so hard no matter what happens. I'm okay with it because I've seen how hard and how much they've given, that sometimes the results are going to be what they are. And that if the process up to it is everything we have, then there's some peace in the weekend.
1: How do you think this team's going to handle adversity? Probably not going to go 18-0 like we've done just a few years ago.
0: I mean, maybe not. I gave them kind of a joke about, I had a pair of pants on the other day that they really liked. And I was like, well, if we go undefeated, I'll make sure you guys all get them. But I'm not above bribing. But I think that's going to be the big part. Is what is that going to look like when it doesn't go our way? Because it's not going to.
1: Yeah.
0: It's not going to.
1: Right.
0: But we talk often about it just being in the moment and what's the next point? How do we respond to the next point? And I think that we're going to do well. This team cares a ton. Everything I've asked of them, from something as simple as a small detail to how we're going to stand in base to making sure that we match at every single event, everything has been taken so serious. So I expect positive this year. It feels good, and I'm going to let it feel good. I'm not going to overthink it.
1: Well, we love the team, love what you've done with the program, love the history of this program as well. As you know, can't wait to get out there. Tammy can't make the first one because she's working, but we're going to be over there on Friday night and on Saturday as well. It's a big day, doubleheader kind of day for BGSU athletics, right?
0: Mm-hmm. So big weekend too. Even on Saturday, it's a doubleheader with football and us. So
1: that's right.
0: Lots of BGSU sports around and to be proud of, and kind of welcoming the energy of campus.
1: I love that. I saw that yesterday over Campus Fest. My gosh, never seen so many people in 95-degree weather out there, Alex.
0: I know. Well, just make sure everybody knows it's always 70 and sunny.
1: There it is. Mm-hmm. That's right. Fill up the stands, bring the orange wave. Alex, congratulations on a great start. Hope to get your visit with you quite a bit throughout the season as
0: Thank you.
1: Okay?
0: Thank you.
1: All right. It is 7:34 or so here on the morning show. I had a request for some Dire Straits music. Going to get that on for you right now. And we've still got Tim and Artie, the guys from Call the Canyon Cafe and Catering, coming up in just a minute. We're going to recap the Rally on Main BG event, the big pie-eating contest. That was a ton of fun. Also, we've got, lots of other guests joining us as well, to include our friends at Habitat for Humanity. Rachel London is going to be joining us as well. It's a busy Thursday edition of The Morning Show. Good morning.

0: Good to catch up with head coach Alex Del Piombo from the BGSU volleyball program. 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Turn out in for us, would you please? We got football on Saturday at noon. We got volleyball, two games, one at 1 o'clock, one at 7 o'clock in the evening on Saturday. Looking forward to that as well. And then, 1 o'clock and 7 o'clock on Friday, and then the game against Northern Kentucky, that's going to be a battle once again. That'll be happening at 5 o'clock on Saturday, right after the football game and right after rugby as well, right? Don't forget we got rugby. The BGSU Falcons are tangling with the Indiana Hoosiers over at Roger Manzarella Field. Got a chance to catch up with Roger at the event yesterday, the Campus Fest event there. It's going to be a fun weekend. And I don't want to forget about Lou Snelling and the cross-country team. They've got the Melbourne Invitational this weekend as well. So got that going for us. Weather, I don't know. It's going to be okay. A little cooler, that's the good news. After today's high, once again, remember, we've got heat advisories in effect for today from 2 o'clock until 8 o'clock this afternoon into the evening time. Expected high temperature-wise going to be around 92 to, I think Ryan said 95 degrees in his forecast again today. And a chance of some pop-up showers and thunderstorms this afternoon, this evening into the early morning hours of Friday, and then overcast skies for Saturday for the big game. But cooler temperatures. Today's high, mid-90s are possible. Tomorrow's high, Friday is going to be 86, and then Saturday, they're looking at a high of only 80 degrees. Only 80 degrees. Sounds good. Right now, 76 degrees on the campus at Bowling Green State University. Want to remind you, got an email from Chuck Thomas. He's VP, Vice President of the Historical Society over in Grand Rapids, Ohio. And he wanted to let me know that Master Chief and Navy SEAL Edward C. Byers, retired, formerly of Grand Rapids, Ohio, is going to be back in town for a very special event. The Historical Society of Grand Rapids is excited to announce that Chief Byers, Master Chief retired Ed Byers, is returning home for an evening lecture titled Heartbeat of America and Her Enduring Values. It'll be at Otsego High School Saturday night, September the 26th at 7 o'clock in the evening. Ed Byers, raised in Grand Rapids and a 1997 graduate of Otsego High School, awarded the Medal of Honor in 2016, recognized for his extraordinary valor during a 2012 hostage rescue mission in Afghanistan. As a member of the elite SEAL Team 6, Byers exemplifies the six traits of the Medal of Honor: sacrifice, integrity, patriotism, courage, commitment, and citizenship. Bringing Master Chief Ed Byers back to the Otsego area to share his vision of America is an important and unique opportunity to hear a powerful presentation about our great nation from a true hero. This free event, that's right, it's free, at the Otsego Auditorium is going to be a continuation of the local area's commemoration of America 250 celebration. The Historical Society of Grand Rapids also sponsoring a lecture series in honor of America's 250th celebration, featuring a variety of talks on local and national historical topics. Visit the website for more information to reserve your seat for the Ed Byers talk as well. Limited seating now. GrandRapidsHistoricalSociety.org. That's the website you need, and all events are free. And we'll reach out to the folks over there, some of the board members like Steve Kreider, who's the Historical Society of Grand Rapids president. Get him on the show before we get a little bit closer, September the 26th, when Ed Byers is going to be back here in Northwest Ohio. I had the opportunity to interview him once or twice in the past. Outstanding, obviously, representative of this country. And another reminder for you, Dave Waddle, you know, the guy in the baseball cap, right? The Olympic gold medalist from Bowling Green State University, BGSU alum and Olympic gold medalist, is going to be at the starting line again this year, and runners and walkers at the Dave Waddle 5K. This is also happening that day, Saturday, September 26th. You can run it, you can walk it, bring the family, race for a new personal best, or just enjoy a Saturday morning trip around campus before the rest of your homecoming plans get underway. It's all part of homecoming weekend. Bring the Little Falcons. Stick around after the 5K for the free 100-meter kids dash with Freddie and Frida there to cheer on the youngest participants. Kid dash participants also receiving special stickers while supplies last. It's the Dave Waddle 5K and kids dash Saturday. Register now and you can be out there. If you can't make it to BG, by the way, they're going to have a virtual race and complete your own 5K from anywhere too. That's going to be fun. All that is happening right here on the campus of Bowling Green State University. Love to see you out.
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0: Hey, look at the time. It is 7:43 here on the morning show. Got the Tim and Artie show coming up in just a bit. We're going to recap the big pie eating contest and the rally on Main BG event. What a great fun day that was this past Saturday. I've got a caller on line one, maybe calling to win those football tickets. I'm not quite sure. Those four-pack of tickets for the BGSU football game. We'll be telling you to call in here in just a bit. But caller, I didn't tell you to call in for the tickets, so you're not calling for the tickets, are you?
2: Yes, I am. I read your mind that you're going to do that. And I thought, well, yes, I'm going to call right now because I never win any of those things.
0: Well, mystery caller, you're actually caller four, and I need caller number five. Sorry about that.
2: Dang it.
0: Craig Everett on the line with us this morning. I know that voice anywhere. How are you, Craig?
2: I am doing great, folks. I'm doing good.
0: Oh, good. Good to hear from you. Yeah, we missed you last week. I was going to reach out to you today if I didn't hear from you and make sure everything's going okay and how darn busy you are over there at the U.S. Extension office.
2: It's been interesting.
0: Well, you want to talk about what we're doing right now? I mean, other than wilting under 95 degree temperatures again today, it is September, rumor has it, Craig, and I'm not sure where this is coming from, man. 2 days of this kind of stuff, I've had enough, man.
2: Yes, it's and the older folks, the older I get, the more the heat normally didn't bug me. Mm-hmm. But now, my gosh, it's terrible.
0: So the plants are wilting. I don't know what I can do to save any of those things. I mean, there's all kind of stress, I guess, on those things that are growing outdoors right now. Are we still dealing with planting and pruning, or we put all that stuff on the back burner because of the weather?
2: Well, until the weather breaks and gets cooler, mm-hmm. which it will, mm-hmm. and we get hopefully more moisture again. I would hold off on planting your perennials. Nobody would say fall. Fall is the best time to plant, and it is, except for now. And yeah, we've had, I can explain the weather conditions.
0: Yeah. Well, I know I had a conversation with our friends at the Wood Soil and Water Conservation District. They're a regular partner of ours once again here on the morning show, and we were talking about, amongst other things, Ag Venture, which is coming up September the 12th, but they've got a native plant sale. They're collaborating with our friends at the Wood County Park District as well, so folks are thinking about, you know, some natives and getting some of those things in the ground.
2: Yeah, you can do that, but like I said, until we get the ground moistened up, because right now it's pretty hard again. And without you can dig in it and get into it, but then without getting enough moisture in there for the plants.
0: Yeah, yeah.
2: There's a duck and do well.
0: Yeah, that's for sure. Hey, I want to ask you about homeowner soil testing as well, real quick. That's one of the other things that they advertise or they talk about over at the Wood Soil and Water Conservation District. I've never really thought about that. Is there a reason for us to maybe, if we're not sure, we're not having success with growing things, that's a service that we should look into, Craig?
2: Well, what the soil analysis does, and what the Wood Soil and Water has, is the same ones that we carry as well.
0: Okay.
2: Is what it looks at is that the soil pH, and that what that is the how alkaline or acid the soil content may be.
0: Right.
2: And most of our plants do well between the 6 and 7. However, most of our Wood County soils in most residential areas falls in between a 7.2 and maybe a 7.4. Mm-hmm. 7.2 is not bad. 7.4, we're starting to get more alkaline, we might want to do something with our soil to make it better. Now, the other thing it looks at is the relative amount of nutrients in the soil. It looks at potassium and phosphorus. And we can generally tell from that how what was going on. Now, the reason it doesn't test for nitrogen is because nitrogen moves and can move through the soil,
0: yeah.
2: Which means we can check it, and it may be there when they do the analysis, but we may get a good rain and that nitrogen is gone.
0: I see.
2: And then the other one that I like to look at, too, is called a CEC. That's called the, most of your agricultural producers will know what this is a cation exchange capacity. And cations are the nutrients that lock onto our clay and or organic matter. And we can tell by the CEC as to how much nutrients are already locked on and what we can't really can do there. So
0: okay. It
2: is important. Let's say you have a vegetable garden that hasn't done well over the past several years, and you just want to get a general idea as to what is going on. It may also be good for your perennial garden as well, but the as to what may be going on with that too.
0: Yeah.
2: Turf grass, probably not. As we can get turf grass to grow in most of our pHs, but for some of our other areas, or if we can be putting in a native garden, that's also critical because when a native flourished in our area is back when the Black Swamp era.
0: Yeah, right.
2: And when the Black Swamp was drained and we did a bunch of stuff with infrastructure and so forth, we have dramatically changed some of our soil profiles in our area. And that's, so before you put the natives in, you may want to do a soil analysis
0: okay.
2: to see where you're at.
0: All right. We can pick those up there at your office, or I know they have them in soil and water. Okay.
2: Soil and water has them, and we have them in our office, too.
0: Okay.
2: And I think they're both the same price. No matter where you go, I think they're $10 a piece.
0: Okay, sounds good. Soil test conducted in-house with the Soil Water Conservation District. Our friends over at the OS at the Extension office as well. Craig and his team will be able to take care of that for you. Craig,
2: yeah,
0: I'm going to run.
2: Yes.
0: I appreciate you very yeah. much. Anything else you want to touch on real quick?
2: No, I just, I'm hoping it gets rain this weekend, and we'll see what happens.
0: All right, next time you'll be caller number 5, I promise, okay, instead of caller 4.
2: but you're going to change the numbers on me.
0: That's right, and I keep guessing.
2: That's right.
0: Craig, you take care, my friend. Good to hear from you.
2: Yeah, thank you.
0: All right, yes,
2: take
0: sir.
2: Take care, everyone.
0: 7:51, about 9 away from the top of the hour. Craig Everett, the OSU Extension Agent for Horticulture, joining us live here on the morning show. And up next, the boys, I'm going to bring them to the microphone by playing a conversation I had with the mayor of the city of Bowling Green, the Honorable Mike Osbacher, at last week's Rally on Main BG event, right after the highlight of the day for me, which was the pie-eating contest.
3: The crowd, I mean, it's early, right? I mean, it's still early. But it's clear it's going to be really well attended. I think that this gets a little bit bigger every year. A lot of excitement. The pie eating contest is a huge success. Good for Tim and Artie for sponsoring that. But, yeah, I just think that, as I've said before, I think this is becoming one of our most really significant and community events. It's a really great opportunity to bring the city together right here on Main Street. I've already seen great representation from our entire community, lots of residents, permanent residents from the west side, and a lot of college students here. I met a whole group of college students, some first-year students that were really thrilled to be in downtown Bowling Green. So, you know, it's a really good event, exciting event, and I'm really happy to be here.
0: Got those visionaries on the line with us this morning. Tim Emmerich and Artie Gagner. Gentlemen, good morning.
4: Morning, Clint.
5: Morning.
0: Great to have you on the program. Congratulations, guys. A very successful pie-eating contest. We had a huge crowd down there. That was a ton of fun.
5: Yeah, Clint, it really was a ton of fun, you know, having 9 contestants this year and And they were really going at it. I could not get over the guy that took the no-hands rule literally, and his pie fell on the ground face up, and he continued to eat it with no hands off of the ground.
0: Well, that's some good pie, man, when you're going to eat it while it's still on the ground. So our winner as well. Just real quick, let me play this snippet from the guy who actually won the darn thing. Apparently, we had some professionals in that group, didn't we?
4: Yeah, it sounds like it turns out to have, if you have a little bit of experience, that kind of gives you a leg up on the competition. So both of our champions, it wasn't their first rodeo.
0: That's right. Here's what the guy who won had to say.
6: First name's Abe, last name's Tawil.
7: Where do you live, Abe?
6: Oregon, Ohio.
7: First time at Rally on Main BG or no?
6: First time ever.
7: Yeah, well, what do you think so far, other than what just happened here?
6: I mean, I am a UT alumni, but, you know, this is pretty great.
7: Oh, we didn't know you would have been disqualified for that.
6: Yeah, I kind of figured I wouldn't mention that in the beginning.
7: I know the family's here. You guys having a good time?
6: Had a great time.
7: Excellent. Congratulations.
6: Thank you.
7: In ready to go, huh? And now you see you're ready to eat still after that pie.
6: Well, let's do some more. We're going to go get some pizza, maybe go check out Campus Poly Eyes after here.
7: That's excellent. What's it like to being involved in something like that? You obviously, you've done things like this before. You shared with us.
6: I mean, this is, every single time it's an adrenaline rush. I mean, you can do it time and time again, but it's always going to get that blood pumping for you.
7: Yeah. And you got the golden spoon. Are you going to come back next year to defend?
6: Oh, definitely. I got to defend my title. You know, otherwise, it's pretty sad if I'm not back here for more pie. I mean, especially when it's free.
0: And it's good pie as well, guys. But he was ready to go eat the buffet at Campus Poly Eyes after that.
4: Oh, yeah. We're excited for next year. We've set it up. We got Chef Grahams, who was, you know, upset. I'm sure he's going to come back hungry. And this gentleman, who also won the chicken tender eating competition. So, like, next year, you know, it's the number three for us. It'll be the Battle Royale. So we're really looking forward to it.
0: Talk about the big event itself. I mean, it brought so many people into downtown Bowling Green. It's great to see those folks. And the mayor, as you heard there, guys, talked about the fact he talked to a lot of people, new folks to our community because of the university moving in, and folks that have been here before and still had never been downtown. I talked to a lot of those folks as well.
4: Oh, yeah, it's a great event. It brings everybody out. I mean, it just gets bigger every year. And it's a great way for us, you know, as a business to kind of showcase what we got with everybody downtown. And it's really fun. It's a great way for us to meet new customers, especially these new students who are coming in. The university, you know, has more kids, more freshmen year after year after year. And those are customers, potential customers for all the small business owners. So, you know, we just really love to see the growth out there. Everything the university is doing, like, they just got a lot of forward momentum going, and it's awesome for the community and everyone to get together and be a part of that.
0: That's Tim Emmerich, one of the owners of Call the Canyon Cafe and Catering and Easy Street Cafe. And guys, item of the week at Call the Canyon this week is build your own grilled cheese. You got to give me details on that.
5: Yeah, Clint. So, you know, we love our grilled cheese sandwiches here. We've got the pizza grilled cheese. We've got the buffalo chicken grilled cheese, the chicken bacon ranch grilled cheese. But if you can't find one that's already on the menu that you like, you can build your own. So if you want pepper jack cheese on rye bread with ham in the middle, you can do that. or if you want cheddar cheese and pickles on wheat bread, you can do that. So we like to make it convenient and easy for customers to adapt to whatever their taste buds are calling for that day.
0: All right, 109 North Main Street, the location of the Call of the Canyon Cafe. You guys have been doing giveaways as well. Huh? I was surprised, not really, but it was really neat, all the feedback you had on the giveaway contest you did online, too.
5: Yeah, yep, we've been doing giveaways really at both places, trying to get some more engagement, get people excited for the start of the year again. So, you know, the contest at Call of the Canyon's been great. We did the Bring a Friend contest at Easy Street.
0: Yep.
5: So having people tag who they would bring and selecting some lucky winners for that. And we're just excited. You know, you can feel the momentum in the air right now of everybody's back in town. Everybody's excited. We got Labor Day weekend coming up. So that means, you know, Monday will be closed at Call of the Canyon, but Easy Street is open on Labor Day.
0: Okay.
5: And that's usually one of our busier days of the year. You know, if you're tired of grilling out all summer, or or the weather's too hot for you, come on in and we'll get you fed at Easy Street on Monday. Right. And then Black Swamp next weekend. We're looking forward to that.
0: Now, I tell you what, that's going to be a fun one, too. 104 South Main Street in downtown Bowling Green. That's Easy Street Cafe. And how'd things go for comedy night up at the Hideaway?
5: Oh, they've been great. They've been great. You know, we had that tonight. Last week was the first one. It was a packed house.
0: Good.
5: And we had comics up there from all over the local area, even as far as Detroit and Cleveland. And so, you know, this week should be even better. So come on out tonight, 8:30, that show starts. We've been very excited to partner with Dave Crumbly and his team up there at Crumbly Comedy.
0: Yep.
5: And, you know, we all need a laugh once in a while. And so come on up and enjoy the time up there. Grab a cocktail and have a few laughs.
0: Sounds good, guys. Hey, thanks for taking time to chat with us every Thursday here on The Morning Show. We'll see you downtown on a long holiday weekend. I've got the day off. I've got to come down and have dinner with you guys at Easy Street.
5: Yeah, there you go, Clint. You can come in. It'll be a good Monday.
0: Okay.
5: Yeah, you and Tammy get some onion rings. I saw you there last week, and you know, we love seeing you two in there.
0: I tell you what, Tim, the success of being the big guy on campus there at both of those locations has not gone to Artie Gagner's head. We were in there eating whatever day it was, Artie, and he turned out to be the guy bringing the food out of the kitchen. So you got a pretty good partner there, Tim.
5: Hey, he seems to be everywhere at once. You know, he's the man.
0: That's right.
5: The problem, Clint, is I tell the staff, if I'm running the food, though, don't expect me to get back in the kitchen quick, because I'm always seeing folks I know and then talking to them. So,
0: well, I think they call that table touches, don't they? That's what makes a business so successful, that's for sure. You guys are great at it. So thanks for taking time to chat with us, gentlemen. We'll see you downtown this weekend.
5: Sounds good.
0: All right. Thanks, guys. Uh-huh. It is 8 o'clock on the button as we broadcast live from the campus at Bowling Green State University in Bowling Green, Ohio. The Michael N. Cerequillion Center is the home of the School of Media and Communication, The Morning Show, at 88.1 FM in the county and streaming bgfalconmedia.com and bgchamber.net. We're a little late. Let's do our agriculture report for you this morning.
8: 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Ohio Farm Bureau is encouraging cattle producers to make their voices heard following the recently announced 90-day suspension of the tariff rate quota on imported ground beef. Whitney Bowers is Director of State Policy and Grassroots Engagement with Ohio Farm Bureau.
9: I think Ohio Farm Bureau, on behalf of Ohio's farmers, are disappointed to learn that the administration's plans to kind of flood the zone, as I call it, with hundreds of millions of pounds of additional foreign raised beef is problematic, because despite high beef prices in grocery stores, which we're all consumers as well, we all know that farmers are price takers, not price makers. So those prices paid to farmers for their cattle have actually fallen sharply within the past 2 months. We're also dealing with just some compound effects of packing plants shutting down across the U.S. So it is certainly an interesting time to not only be in agriculture, but to be producing beef in the U.S.
8: That's Whitney Bowers with Ohio Farm Bureau. 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Here's Ryan Martin.
10: Through the balance of today, I think we have to watch for some afternoon and evening showers and thunderstorms coming out of Michigan in the Great Lakes down through northern parts of the state, and especially as we head towards sunset, they can even make it into southeastern parts of Ohio. So a decent amount of moisture here for the near term, but then we have a better chances of rain and thunderstorms for tomorrow, for Saturday, and even into Sunday morning. Combined over the multi-day stretch, 1/4 to 1 inch rainfall totals are likely, an inch and a half can happen in a few spots. And we're going to be seeing coverage around 80 to 90% of Ohio by the time we get to Sunday midday. We clear out Sunday evening, and we are quite pleasant for Labor Day on Monday, staying dry and pleasant through Tuesday and early Wednesday. A frontal boundary slides through at midweek next week, brings a chance of some rain, but we go back to drier and more pleasant weather behind it through the week of the 14th. I'm Ryan Martin.
8: Ryan, thank you. Let's check in with our weekly update from the Ohio Soybean Council and your checkoff dollars at work. 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
11: Joining me today is Mike Steenhoek. Mike is Executive Director of the Soy Transportation Coalition. We'd like to start off and talk about the Union Pacific Norfolk Southern Railway merger that's been proposed and sort of an on and off again with some of the different processes they have to go through with revisions to the application. I know concern out there deals with the concept of healthy competition and potential shipping rate increases. Where does the Surface Transportation Board put their focus?
12: Really, the key word that the Surface Transportation Board is going to be focused on is the word enhance, whether it'll enhance competition, not maintain competition, enhance competition. And that's a pretty significant threshold that Union Pacific and Norfolk Southern is going to have to achieve. Because when you're talking about all of a sudden creating what will be by far the largest railroad, it'll be hard for them to be able to articulate how this is going to enhance competition. You know, usually a competitive environment exists when you've got a lot of parity among the participants that they can compete against each other. And when you have one who potential railroad that's going to be by far larger than the remainder of the railroads, that's going to be a challenge for them to make that argument.
11: Again, my guest is Mike Steenhoek, Executive Director of the Soy Transportation Coalition, and this update brought to you by the Ohio Soybean Council and your Soybean Checkoff.
8: 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I'm Ty Higgins, and this morning's market analysis is brought to you by Louis Dreyfus Company in Upper Sandusky, now open to receive soybeans. 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
10: Markets continue to try and reconcile a nearly overbought chart position on both corn and soybeans, but we're also seeing a lack of new news going into an extended holiday weekend and the unwillingness by most market participants to step in and add any risk through the three-day holiday weekend. Remember, the next WASD, the September WASD, is a week from Friday after we come back from that long holiday break. I'm Ryan Martin.
8: 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September corn, 518 a bushel, down 3/4. December down 2.5 at 541. Soybeans for November, down a quarter penny at 1310 a bushel. December wheat down 1 3/4 at 772 1/4. Yesterday, live cattle lower by 92 to 190. Lean hogs higher by 12 to 60. 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
0: 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Don't forget now, it's day, I believe it's 3, is it not? Monday, Tuesday, maybe day 4, the Hancock County Fair. And Legacy Country Corner has a pop-up shop down there as well. You can stop by. They're located over by the cattle barns. Find out what you need and stop on by. If you're headed down to the Hancock County Fair, if they don't have it on site, they say they'll bring it to you the next day. Folks headed down to enjoy the Hancock County Fair can stop in and say hello to our friends at Legacy Country Corner there as well. It is 7 minutes after 8 o'clock as we broadcast live from the campus at Bowling Green State University in Bowling Green, Ohio. The Michael and Sarah Koolian Center, it's the home of the School of Media and Communication. The morning show at 88.1 FM here in the county and streaming bgfalconmedia.com and bgchamber.net. Clint Corp here and 76 degrees right now on the campus at Bowling Green State University. 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They They are the gents that fix the dents. 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Open up Monday through Friday. Very much appreciate their support of us here on the program. And they're up on Newton Road, of course. And by the way, Rachel Thayer London is going to be a guest of ours here in just a few minutes. She's going to be stopping in or calling to tell us more about the Thayer Ford Nissan hosting the 22nd annual Classic Car and Truck Show that's coming up this Saturday. Thayer Ford Nissan inviting the community to celebrate automotive history and hometown tradition. The 22nd annual Classic Car and Truck Show, Saturday from 11 a.m. to 2 p.m. Registration's open up at 9 o'clock in the morning. Rachel, Mike's side in about 10 minutes or so. Right now, though, let's take a quick look at what's happening in the world of weather for not only today, but tomorrow and into Saturday and the rest of the weekend. A busy one here in Northwest Ohio. 76 degrees right now here at the Weather Center. Supposed to have cooled off a little bit more than it did last night because of some showers and thunderstorms, according to Ryan Winkman. But they missed us. So that means we got a head start on what's going to be another scorcher of a day today. I believe temperatures expected in the mid-90s.
13: If you've been paying attention to the forecast here, there was a good possibility we were going to get some pop-up thunderstorms overnight. We were going to watch highs drop back down at least a touch today. We've had to scrap that because overnight thunderstorms that did develop to our north decided to take a more easterly trajectory over Lake Erie, Cleveland, down towards Pittsburgh. They're waking up to some thunderstorms this morning. For us, our skies are clear to the west. And because of how warm and muggy it already is this morning, it's not going to take long for highs to jump back into the 90s today. I've updated our forecast. How about 95 degrees for a high temperature today? Only a couple ticks off of a record. We're still expecting us to get some thunderstorms, but it's probably going to be later in the day. Let's watch our hour-by-hour forecast here as we put it in motion through about 2 to 3 p.m. There's where you might start to see a little bit of some pop-up activity trying to develop. I still think our best chance to see rain's probably closer towards sunset tonight as a front drops south out of Michigan here. We're going to get a lot of thunderstorms to try to develop that could have some gusty winds, could have some very frequent lightning, and certainly some loud rumbles of thunder as well. Look at this, about 10 or 11 p.m. tonight rolling through the Toledo Metro, and I think these would be prolific lightning producers. So it might be one of those nights a little hard to get to sleep if you're somebody who does not enjoy that, or the animals, the pets as well. Tomorrow morning, some scattered showers here. And assuming we do get that rain, should take highs back into the 80s. And by the time we get to Football Friday there, good chance that the rain of earlier in the day for your Friday is moving out. So 85 the high temperature tomorrow. How about 80 for Saturday? I'll be watching early in the day for the best chance of rain on Saturday. Drying out for your Labor Day weekend. Highs into the low 80s on Monday itself. And then next week, pattern change may quiet things down. Just a couple of chances of some rain. That's the latest on our 10-day forecast.
0: Yeah, thank you, Ryan. I paid close attention when he said about the thunderstorms again tonight. The Golden Retriever, not a happy camper. I tell you what, we've got a chance of showers and thunderstorms. Only about a 20 or 30% chance overnight tonight. Today's high is going to be a warm one, though, 92, 95 degrees, somewhere in that range. And the bad news is, again, humidity levels will be back up in the 90th percentile. We do have a hazardous weather outlook because of the heat and the humidity. Heat advisory in effect from 2 o'clock this afternoon until 8 o'clock this evening. After today's high in the mid-90s, tonight's low, if you want to call it, that'll be in the 70s. And tomorrow, cooler. I don't know if you can call 85 degrees cooler, but that's what's going to happen on Friday. And 80 degrees for a daytime high on Saturday, and a chance of some scattered showers both of those days. Looks like only a 30% chance for the big game on Saturday, and a big event that's happening on North Main Street on Saturday as well. 76 degrees right now here on the campus. And thanks again to Bigby Coffee, too, for helping with our news and weather in the 7 and the 8 o'clock hour. And thanks very, very much to Rachel Thayer London, the entire team there at Thayer Ford, having their 22nd annual Classic Car Show. It's happening Saturday, September the 5th. And the lady is in studio with us this morning. Miss Rachel, good morning.
14: Good morning. Thank you for having me in.
0: Well, thanks for coming in. I told you walking in, I can't believe you have time to stop by. I expect a busy person like yourself to say, hey, I'll call you at a certain time. So it's great to have you stopping by, visiting with us, and talking face-to-face. I appreciate that very much.
14: Yeah, thank you.
0: This is the first of a couple of visits we got scheduled. I know we're going to talk the next week or two about October the 3rd. That's a big day for you, too, right?
14: Yep. Starts out first first thing in the morning and full day of fun at the fairgrounds.
0: That 4x4 Fest has really grown over the last few years, hasn't it? You talk about 22 years for the Car Classic and Truck Show, but this is a relatively new venture. What are we in, the third year or so?
14: Yeah,
0: right,
14: this will be the third year.
0: The third year. Mm-hmm. Wow, that's really taken off, hasn't it?
14: Mm-hmm. Yeah.
0: Surprised by that or no?
14: No, this is kind of our direction we were kind of hoping for, I guess.
0: Sure.
14: So it's been going well, and you know, it's a nonprofit, and we've come together with the community to give away scholarships for agriculture and trade students in Wood County. So it stays here, it's for here. So it's exciting to be able to do that. And we've given away 9 scholarships in the first 2 years.
0: Thank you very much for that. And working alongside our friends at the Wood County Fairgrounds, I know they're tickled to death by having that space is jumping out there on that weekend, too. Mm-hmm. Let's talk, though, about the 22nd Annual Classic Car and Truck Show. I had no idea you've been doing this for over 20 years.
14: Isn't
0: that something?
14: It is, yeah.
0: Time flies when you're having fun, doesn't it? Well, tell us about what's going to be happening. It's from 11 a.m. till 2 p.m., but registration starts earlier than that.
14: Yep, about 9 o'clock. Mm-hmm. We get cars start heading in. You can pre-register at the dealership. We don't do any online because of all the spam stuff that gets out there. So we only do in person just to avoid any of that sort of confusion.
0: Sure.
14: So today and tomorrow, you can still $5 pre-registration. Day of is $10.
0: Okay.
14: But it all goes to the Ronald McDonald House. So either way is fine with us.
0: Okay. Now, what's going to be happening? You're expecting over 100 vehicles, huh?
14: Yeah, last year we had closer to 150.
0: You have room for that many?
14: Yeah. Holy, we clear out the lots and fill them all up again.
0: And this is at the Ford Nissan dealership is where you're going to be at.
14: Yep.
0: Okay. Expect over 100 vehicles, and all sorts of trophies will be handed out, all makes, all models, all years are welcome.
14: Yep. We have 6 different awards that we give out. Most of the guys at the dealership go around and pick them, and we have a best of show that's judged by the public that comes out and takes a look, and so we let them participate in an award and give that one to best of show.
0: The thing I like about your events like this, Rachel, is you don't have to be a car person to really enjoy it, because there's so much else that goes along with it. It's really a family-friendly event.
14: It is fun, yeah. We have food trucks, and we have raffle prizes, 50-50, all of that.
0: Okay. Bake sale's going to take place, giveaways all throughout the day as well. And Rachel says every year the event brings people together who share a love for cars, trucks, and community. And that's kind of what it's all about, huh?
14: Yep, that's what we try and do for 22 years now.
0: Thayer Family Dealership, or the Ronald McDonald House Charities in Northwest Ohio, the beneficiary of your generosity and the folks turning out for this event as well. Talk a little bit about why you wanted to partner with Ronald McDonald House Charities in Northwest Ohio. Man, they do great work.
14: They
0: don't
14: do,
0: they?
14: Yeah. And it's something that was set up the first year, so well before me. Mm-hmm. But obviously, a great cause for the community, and there's so many people in our area that use that and need that. That any way we can give to help, that's what we try and do.
0: Excellent. Mm-hmm. In the years gone by, what are some of the unique vehicles that you've seen out there? I mean, you've got every kind, every make, every model.
14: Right. We had last year. We had a radio flyer. The wagon?
0: Oh, no kidding.
14: It was a car, but it was the shape of the wagon.
0: I love that.
14: We've had a Tomator from the Cars show.
0: Oh, sure.
14: Yeah, but all the classics and the

0: more by giving the folks a call, stopping by, checking out, check their Facebook page. You got to have some social media posting as well about this, too,
1: yep,
0: don't you?
1: Yeah, we got it all online, yep.
0: All right. What else is going on at the dealership these days? If we don't talk about these events, how's business out there?
1: Lots of sales going on, and end of the model year, beginning the new model year, so we're ready.
0: So are we talking 2027 already?
1: Some of them, yeah. Getting there.
0: All right, so get the older model 2026 right now and save a little bit of money at the very same
1: time. That's right.
0: I love that. 22nd annual Thayer Ford Nissan Classic Car and Truck Show is happening Saturday, September the 5th. Registration starts at 9 o'clock in the morning. The show will be from 11 a.m. to 2 p.m., something for everybody there. Only $5 to pre-register, $10 if it's a day of as well, and you'll be benefiting the Ronald McDonald House Charities of Northwest Ohio. You guys seem like you always, we talk about this every time we have the pleasure of your company, Rachel, you guys always have something going on
1: at
0: your dealerships, don't you?
1: Yeah, we try and support the community that supports us and have fun things to do.
0: Oh, you have ladies' nights out and all kinds of things for different folks.
1: Halloween, yeah.
0: Holidays are coming up as well, aren't they? What you do for
1: one
0: families.
1: One thing at a time.
0: I know. What you do for families in our community is really spectacular as well. So one more time, 22nd Annual Classic Car and Truck Show happening this Saturday. The weather's going to be good.
1: Yep.
0: We got our order in for that.
1: Mm-hmm.
0: And hope you can make it out for that. And then don't forget, Rachel and I are going to sit down and visit a little bit more and talk more about the 4x4 Fest that's happening on October the 3rd. I believe we're going to do that in the next week or so, if I'm not mistaken. So anything else you want to get a message out to folks this morning, Miss Rachel?
1: Nope, I think that's it. Come out and see us.
0: I love that. Thanks for coming out, ma'am. I appreciate you very much.
1: Thank you.
0: All right. It is 17 minutes after 8 o'clock here on The Morning Show. Stay tuned. We're going to change speeds just a bit and have a conversation with our friends at Habitat for Humanity. They have a fundraiser that's scheduled. It's called Hard Hats and High Heels. And that's going to be happening, I think, on September the 18th, if not mistaken. We'll talk with Jessica and Jackie about that in about 10 minutes.

0: That's some good stuff from Phil Collins here on The Morning Show. That was requested by me. One of the benefits of hosting The Morning Show is you could play kind of music you like. And you know I play some Phil Collins on kind of a regular basis. Against All Odds, that was from a movie soundtrack. You remember that one? Yeah, that was a good song. And still, Phil Collins not performing anymore, but still love his music. It is 21 minutes after 8 o'clock here on The Morning Show. Thanks again to Rachel Thayer London for stopping in and chatting with us this morning. She's having a special event at Thayer Ford Nissan, 22nd Annual Classic Car and Truck Show. It's happening this Saturday, so we're talking 2 days away now. They've been doing this, as mentioned, for over 20 years, and all the proceeds benefiting the Ronald McDonald House Charities of Northwest Ohio. Stop by. They expect 100 to 150 vehicles to be there for this event, and all it is $5 if you register in advance, or $10 if you register the day of, and again, they'll have all kinds of goodies there for you. They've made it really a family-friendly event. It's not just for the car lovers, but there's plenty of those car and truck lovers, but food trucks, raffle prizes, a 50-50 drawing, games, and family entertainment. They even have a bake sale. That's where you got me, and giveaways throughout the day as well. Rachel saying that every year this event brings people together who share a love for cars, a love for trucks, and a love for community. That's what it's all about. 76 degrees on a sticky Thursday edition here of The Morning Show. Don't forget, we got some social or some service organizations having meetings today. Want to remind you once again, our friends at Rotary, they've got a meeting that starts at 11:30 this morning over at the Bowling Green Country Club. And my Kiwanis organization, very excited to have John Waters join us as our special guest today. We meet over at the Slater Family Ice Arena in the lounge there, as you know. We'll gather about 11:30 for lunch. You can stop by and purchase that if you like, or just come and visit and then hang around. We'll do a quick business meeting for about 20, 25 minutes or so. And then John Waters, the director of BGSU's marching band, athletic bands here on the campus of BGSU, he's going to be our special guest talking about the 600-plus members of our marching band, the biggest marching band at any college university here in the country. Looking forward to that. We'll have some comments from John on the show tomorrow. We'll get a chance to spend a little bit of time with him. But at 8:23 here on The Morning Show, still have to do birthdays, anniversaries, and our sports headlines. Eddie George in our sportscast talking about the big football game on Saturday. Preparations for Tarleton State being finalized now. A big game starts at noon. But I want to talk also about another big event that's happening on September the 18th. It is my pleasure to have, I believe, for the first time in the Dave Horker Media Production Studio, although, as you know, we've been longtime fans of what they do at Wood County's Habitat for Humanity. This is the first time that Jessica and Jackie have been in the studio with us, the Dave Horker Media Production Studio, I believe. We're trying to figure it out, but I think that's true. It's the first time we've actually been in here, ladies. Good morning. How are you?
1: Good morning.
2: Good morning.
0: Good to have you in here this morning, Jackie. It's you, no stranger, I guess, to these digs, huh?
1: I am not. No. Spent a lot of time here in BG. I obviously got my undergrad here, and then I came back and worked on campus. I worked at WBGU for 3 years and then in the marketing department for 8.
0: Yeah.
1: So, yeah.
0: Well, it's good to have you back here again once. And Jessica, a newbie to the campus. To the campus, a newbie to the studio, new to BGSU. Tell us about Jessica.
3: I have lived here for 18 years. I did not go to school here. moved up this way for work, and I have got to watch the university grow because I live here in town. So.
0: Yes, ma'am. Absolutely. Yeah. And now involved with Habitat for Humanity. We're talking about the Hard Hats and High Heels Gala. That's what's happening on September the 18th. I told you I've got some outreach from, I believe Sarah sent me an email just yesterday talking about corporate engagement, and they know that we're huge fans of what the team at Habitat for Humanity here in Wood County does, and have folks on the show on a regular basis. But Jackie, this is a big event. It's very important that we have a lot of folks turn out for this big fundraiser, right?
1: Yeah, it's a big fundraiser for us. I think this is the third one I've been involved with. Jessica can confirm that. So I'm part of that committee, and we are kind of in the last stretch here, and we really want to reach out and encourage people to come to the event and purchase those tickets and come see us. I'll let Jessica tell a little bit more about what we've got planned, but super fun evening and obviously the greatest cause.
0: Yeah. Why did you get involved with Habitat for Humanity? What was it that drew you to that?
1: So I was looking for volunteer opportunities in the area, and I looked at quite a few, and Habitat was one that I was very interested in, contacted them, met with the executive director, Mark, And he asked, you know, what specifically are you interested in? And of course, marketing, because that's what I do. I started with the gala, and it's been the same group of girls now for 3 years. And so we're kind of a fine-tuned machine at this point. So it's only a few of us, but we really can get a lot done, can't we, Jessica?
0: They're small but mighty. Yeah. Jackie Nelson and Jessica Necessary. Talk about this event in particular, Jessica. Give us more details. There's really something for everybody there, it sounds like.
3: There is. So this year we've decided to change locations. We are going to be hosting the event this year at the Hilton Garden Inn in Perrysburg.
0: Oh, beautiful spot.
3: It is. The Nazareth Hall was very, very good to us, but we're having the great problem of outgrowing that space.
0: I love that.
3: So we are excited to partner with them. So we also have added a DJ this year. So we're going to have a little bit more fun this year.
0: That's going to pack them in. Yeah. Anytime you get a DJ.
3: Yeah. So we have a local Bowling Green DJ. DJ Diamond Lee is going to be our DJ this year. So he'll keep us dancing through the night. We have some live and silent auction items that we're pretty excited about. Sheriff Vosselishin is going to be our MC for the event. So
0: he's always a lot of fun.
3: He does a great job.
0: Shout out to the Mark this morning.
1: Yeah.
3: So we're very thankful for his partnership then as well.
0: Tickets and event information are available on the website there. You mentioned Mark Ohashi, and man, oh man, what a huge fan we are of what he's done, and building over 50 homes here in the Wood County area. It's amazing how much, I did not realize till I had Mark and the team on for many, many years, how many folks are dealing with home insecurity, with a roof over their heads. I learned the term couch surfing and those kind of things when you talk to folks about that.
1: Yeah, there's that. And then, of course, you know, we opened up the new Restore, which is a great
0: place to shop.
1: Right, and very reasonable, and great stuff in there. The other thing that we do that a lot of people don't know about is, you know, we help senior citizens stay in their homes. So if they need a roof repair or something else, they don't have the income to do so. That's something else that the Habitat team will step in and assist with, which is, you know, kind of an incredible opportunity for those folks to stay in their home.
0: Yeah, those repair fairs are so important. And it's all volunteers, isn't it? You talk about your relationship, Jackie, with Bowling Green State University, and kudos to the construction team here as well. I know they help out a lot of these projects that have been happening, not only here in Bowling Green, but in villages and townships around the county, too.
1: Yeah, we have a lot of volunteers, but we always need more volunteers when it comes to that.
0: Absolutely.
1: So,
0: yeah.
1: But recently we were able to partner with Arlen's, and we had a fundraising night out there, and we got lucky, and somebody came up, and retired, I would say, contractor who could do everything and was interested in getting involved.
0: Wow.
1: So, successful event, getting out there, and we did, you know, raise some money for the gala, and then also found a great asset and for our, you know, building team.
0: Yeah, yeah. Shout out to Arlen's Good Beer there on Hankey Avenue, too. But you don't have to be a contractor. I mean,
1: no.
0: Anybody can come out. And the ancillary benefit, I think, when you're involved with this, is you kind of learn some skills at the same time, too, don't you? You get an opportunity to get some hands-on work there.
1: It's good, and it's great exercise, too, if that's what you want to do.
0: I got that.
1: So, there's all kinds of opportunities. You can help out with marketing. You can help out with builds.
3: Restore. I mean, they're always looking for help. I mean, I think a lot of people don't understand all of the options that they have to donate and their time. And, you know, they offer support in teaching you and supporting you through that. So if you want a joy to build, you have people there that will help you, you know, learn what needs to be done.
0: One of the things we talk about oftentimes, ladies, we'll get off topic here just a little bit. We want to talk more about hard hats and high heels, the gala on September the 18th. But these new owners of these properties have so much sweat equity in them as well. We've been to a lot of these ribbon cuttings over the years, and the homeowners are there from groundbreaking to the ultimately completed project. And you know that they're going to take good care of these properties, and they want to provide for their families. So.
3: I don't think a lot of people understand all of the process that those homeowners have to go through as far as the education, the sweat equity, not only in their home, but in other builds. They're taught home ownership, home maintenance, financing. They're really given a lot of opportunities to be successful.
1: And they have an investment, you know, mm-hmm. a financial investment in it as well. So it takes kind of a small village to bring it together. But it's, I mean, we've both been to ribbon cuttings and we've met individuals at the gala. You know, that's yes, part of the gala is we bring back a family and hear their story. And it's, you know, there's really never a dry eye, that's for sure.
0: Makes a huge impact in youngsters' lives. It's often families that have multiple, you know, siblings, et cetera, that need a place, a stable environment at home, and able to provide that through our friends at Habitat for Humanity. Check them out all year long. You mentioned the ReStore. We've shopped up there. We've donated up there. I love going in there because you never know what you're going to find. A lot of building materials, but something for the house. I've got furniture out of there, all kinds of stuff, and it changes all the time, too. So
1: if you're somebody who loves to, like, refinish or get that chalk paint out, I'm telling you, you can find a whole lot of good stuff in there.
0: ReStore is up on Newton Road there on the north end of town. You'll see them up there. But back to the Habitat for Humanity's Hard Hats and High Heels Gala. How do we get tickets? How do we? What's the process here? We want to go and help out.
3: You can go to the Habitat for Humanity website, and then there is a tab for the gala. You can go onto that page. It has the event schedule, the menu of the dinner that we're going to have, and then you can purchase tickets from there.
1: Yeah, you can buy, you know, a single ticket, you know, for you and a friend, or a table.
0: Oh.
1: So lots of opportunities there. And we all, obviously, we will accept sponsorships if anybody wants to go that route. And of course, just getting involved, right? I mean, come out and have some fun. It's a really, really beautiful venue.
0: Absolutely. Tickets remain available. Attendance is limited. Community members interested in attending encouraged to secure your seats soon. Guests will enjoy everything from cocktails, hors d'oeuvres, and a chef-curated dinner, plus live entertainment, as mentioned, both silent and live auctions. Mark Vosolution is going to be there. You know he's going to do a great job featuring unique experiences and exclusive packages as well. All donations, I'm sure, in order to focus on
1: all donations.
0: Yeah. Love that. Love
1: yeah.
0: That.
1: In fact, we're putting together a lot of baskets this evening. So we're getting ready.
0: September the 18th. You got 2 weeks still. You're already working hard on it.
1: We have 2 weeks. It's kind of the end of the road here. Yeah. You know, I think all of us get a little crazy. Yeah. we're gonna just stick together. Jessica kind of leads us here because she's on the board and she's really great at sending little reminders out like, we're almost there. It's okay. We're going to be okay.
0: So. Jessica, you mentioned Jessica Necessary joining us as well. You mentioned the fact you've kind of outgrown your space. Nazareth Hall, gorgeous space out there, but being relocated now here up to Hilton Garden Inn in Levis Commons. What do you hear from people year over year that have come back year over year to this event? Why do they keep coming back?
3: I think they love the messages from the people and hearing how they've helped them. I mean, like Jackie said, when we have a family come in and they talk about where they came from to now owning a home, and you hear their stories and their kids, when you hear their kids talk about, I got a closet, I got my own room.
0: Right.
3: I mean, how can you not support that? And then, you know, the event, we try to do something a little bit different every year just to kind of keep people engaged and wanting them to come back. So we're excited to, you know, partner with a new venue and continue to grow this event and continue to evolve it and, you know, hopefully keep seeing the familiar faces, but add some new ones through the line.
0: It's so much more impactful than just writing a check. Nothing against that. I mean, what do you accept these, but you actually get to see how you can impact people's lives right here in Wood County too.
1: Yeah. It really is inspiring to hear those family stories. And, you know, a lot of them obviously are not real necessarily outgoing. It's not really their wheelhouse to get up in front of a bunch of people.
0: Yep, you're right.
1: But they do it, and it takes, you know, sometimes everything they've got to kind of get up there. But they do such a wonderful job, and they're just so honest and
0: speaking
1: just,
0: from the heart.
1: Oh, it's kind of really is amazing to see. And yeah, you can't I think you just want to open up your checkbook, actually, right then and there.
0: Yep, changing lives for the better. Habitat for Humanity of Wood County, bringing people together to build homes, communities, and hope through affordable home ownership opportunities, volunteer engagement, as we mentioned. Always need more volunteers because this group is small but mighty. I tell you what, 53, 54, whatever we're up to right now as far as home builds here, it's amazing. That's the home build, not the repairs that you talk about as well.
1: Right.
0: Volunteer engagement, irregardless what your skill set might happen to be, you can learn some new skills at the same time and help those folks in need. Community partnerships, Habitat helping local families build bright futures right here in Wood County. Jessica Necessary and Jackie Nelson joining us live in the Dave Horker Media Production Studio. One more time, Ms. Jess, how do we get more information? How do we get tickets? Because we've only got 14, 15 days now.
3: Yeah, if you go to wchabitat.org. There is a gala tab that you can learn more and purchase your tickets online.
0: Love that.
1: And of course, follow us on Facebook because we're doing a lot of posting right now about that event.
0: We'll be sharing a lot of that moving forward, I promise
3: you.
0: Okay. All right. Have a good day, ladies. We'll see you on the 18th, okay?
3: Thank you for having us.
1: Okay. Thank you.
0: It is 8:37 or so here on the morning show. Some Jack and Diane music, some John Cougar, Mellencamp, and I'll be back. I've got birthdays, anniversaries, bunch of folks celebrating, listening in. We'll run down that list, and we'll do our Wood County Insurance Sports Report as well. That's when you're going to hear from head coach Eddie George, our football coach, talking about Tarleton State, the big game on Saturday. This is the morning show.

Got some MJ for you. Michael Jackson, a little back-to-back tunes for you. Visiting with the ladies from Habitat for Humanity of Wood County, doing great things in our community, helping folks dealing with housing insecurity. Very excited about being able to collaborate with those folks, and hope you make it out to our hard hats and high heels gala on September the 18th. Reach out to them online. Media, you can reach out to them as well. Anybody can go, of course. 419-481-8100, the phone number to reach out to the folks. And, of course, you can reach right out to Mark Ohashi right here in our community. He is the director of Habitat for Humanity right here in Wood County, doing great things. Over 53, 54 homes that they built from ground up for those families in our area.

Another round of Beach Boys coming up for you as well on the music side. Please stay tuned for that. And we've got sports coming up, too. We're going to tell you about the big football game happening. We'll talk about cross country. We'll talk about rugby. We'll talk about volleyball and much, much more coming up in our sportscast. Even girls soccer from Bowling Green High School. All that's coming up in just a bit. We'll talk sports. Also, a big thank you to Alex Del Piombo, the head volleyball coach for BGSU, for stopping in and chatting with us in the 7 o'clock hour this morning. If you missed it, their team 3-0 now, and big games coming up this weekend, the Best Western Invitational. We'll post that conversation on our Morning Show BG Facebook page as well. But right now, let's find out who's having a birthday on this third day of September. It's Jody Schmelzer's birthday, and Mary McGee, Sharon Van Look, and Chris Henschen, Kathy Whitman, Linda Ensinger, and we have an anniversary couple, the Adkins, Ron and Marcia Adkins. Have a wonderful anniversary and birthday, September the 3rd.

Yeah, today is Al Jardine's birthday as well. On the celebrity side, in addition to the celebs we already mentioned, Al Jardine's birthday is today. He would be, 84. Jean-Pierre Jeunet is 73, a filmmaker. And rock guitarist Steve Jones from the Sex Pistols. He's 71 years young today. We probably won't play any Sex Pistols music for you this morning. Actor Charlie Sheen will be celebrating his 61st birthday today as well. An Olympic gold medalist and snowboarder, Shaun White. He is 40 years young today. Yesterday, I missed a very special couple's anniversary. My apologies to the Andersons. It is Brian and Stacy Anderson's 14th anniversary plus one day as well. So, best wishes to a wonderful couple, Brian Anderson and Stacy Winning Anderson, their anniversary yesterday. Got you on the list, guys. We'll be sure and get you on September the 2nd next year, all right?

0: Best wishes if today is your birthday. If you're not on our list, you can make it happen with a phone call or an email. The phone number in studio is 372-8810. Uh-oh, I forgot to give away football tickets, didn't I? Oh, my. 419-372-8810. Don't call now. It gives me another four-pack to give away for tomorrow, I guess. Or you can email us anytime at themorningshow@bgchamber.net. 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Thanks to our partnership with our friends at Waddington Jewelers at 139 South Main Street in downtown Bowling Green, Ohio. What's happening in the world of sports, you asked this morning? Well, thanks to the folks at Elite Collegiate Apparel and the Wood County Insurance Agency, I'm able to tell you twice a day here on The Morning Show. A big win for the Bowling Green Bobcat girls soccer team yesterday. A dominant performance, a 12-0 victory over Fremont. The goals scored by many. Eliana Mahan had 4 Bobcat goals. Maddie Gillespie, 3. Corinna Kramer, 2. Akamai Collusion, Allison Hoover, and Riley Gillespie all chipped in as well. A 12-0 victory, the shutout, the clean sheet by goaltender for the Bobcat girls soccer team. Her name is Lily Wagner. Also assists by Maddie Gillespie, Allison Hoover, Ashley Lopez, Olive Seifert, and Aliana Mahan in that dominant victory for Bowling Green Bobcat girls yesterday. Thanks to Erica Kimple, the science teacher of the high school. She's also the varsity girls soccer coach as well, for keeping us updated on that very successful game yesterday. Talked with Alex Del Piombo, the head volleyball coach, this morning. We'll get the interview posted on our Morning Show BG Facebook page. We get done with the program. Wanted to congratulate her on 3 big wins this past weekend. One of those was against The Ohio State University. First time in 15 tries that BGSU women's volleyball been able to knock off the Buckeyes in a match. So they're 3-0 now and headed back here. They're already back here for games tomorrow. They have 2 games on Friday. 10 o'clock in the morning. No, 1 o'clock in the afternoon. That's it. They've got a game on Friday against Arkansas State, and then another game at 7 o'clock at night against American. I asked Alex, Coach Alex, about those teams and about Northern Kentucky, who they play again on Saturday at 5. And she told me that all 3 of these teams are going to be playing in the Best Western Invitational this weekend, our conference champions from last year. So it's going to be a real battle and a real challenge for this very impressive young team, a BGVB team here at Bowling Green State University. So again, get your tickets now. 1 o'clock tomorrow afternoon, it'll be Bowling Green Volleyball against Arkansas State. 7 o'clock tomorrow night to be hosting American. And then on Saturday at 5 o'clock in the evening, it's Northern Kentucky. The Norsemen are going to be back again. And we went 5 sets with them down in Columbus. Had to do a reverse sweep against them because they jumped on our girls and won the first 2 sets down in Columbus. But we came back and won the last 3 to win that match 3-2. So that'll be a fun one as well. Other events that are happening. I mentioned the fact that Lou Snelling and the cross-country team is going to be in action. The Millbrook Collegiate Open starts Friday morning at 10 o'clock. That's over at Millbrook Cross-Country Course. Used to be the golf course here at BGSU, of course. Forest Crescent Golf Course. Beautiful, the way we've got it set up out there now. You can go out there and watch that. That's a free event for you. Also, let's see, we've got BGSU Rugby. I talked earlier in the week with Roger Mazzarella, the Director of Rugby Operations for Bowling Green State University's Falcon Club team. And they're number 2 team in the country. Preseason pick, number 2 team in the country. That's where they finished last year, and losing that championship game in a heartbreaker at the last minute to University of Tennessee. So based on that, they picked them to be number 2 in the country this year. They're going to be good. They always are. Roger saying they're going to be playing Indiana's Hoosiers out at Roger Mazzarella Field on Poe Road. I believe that starts at 3 o'clock on Saturday. And football. Oh, by the way, there's a football game, too. It starts at noon, so you can go to football, then you can go to rugby, then you can go to volleyball, and maybe start off at cross-country, huh? It's going to be a busy weekend, Saturday in particular. The first game of the regular football season is getting underway at noon, is kickoff at the Doit Perry Stadium. It's Military Appreciation Day, when the BGSU Falcons will be hosting Tarleton State. Tarleton State, do not sleep on this this team, because they put 49 points on the board this past weekend and winning their first game of the season, won 9 games last year. They're a power, that's for sure. Now, in talking with head coach Eddie George at the presser earlier this week, we talked, amongst other things, about his preparations for this tough game against Tarleton State to start off the season, but also about the six captains that have been picked by members of the squad to lead them this year. Number three, Dorian Pringle, a linebacker and a sophomore, is back after a season-ending injury. Last year, after the homecoming game, Dorian Pringle, one of the four captains on the defensive side of the ball. Number four, Cade Costas, a defensive tackle and a redshirt senior, a Central Michigan Chippewa transfer, brings experience to the front for the defense for the Falcons. Senior Cade Costas appearing in 28 games, 15 starts, totaling 32 tackles last season, and named third-team All-Mid-American Conference and honors by Phil Steele Magazine and Athlon Magazine as well. That's one of your captains, number four, Cade Costas. You'll also see, of course, a lot of number five, Eric George, the defensive tackle and senior and the son of our head football coach, Eddie George. He returns to the orange and brown for his senior campaign as one of the leaders of the defensive line. Eric entering the year as part of the Phil Steele All-MAC first team after his 2025 junior year. Sanders Ellis, we heard from him yesterday. Sanders is a linebacker and a junior and has familiarity with playing under Coach Eddie George at Tennessee State as a true freshman, earning Ohio Valley Conference Freshman Defensive Player of the Year before he transferred when Eddie came to BGSU. Sanders Ellis transferred to Purdue University to play for the Boilermakers for a season, and now he has followed his coach here to BGSU and looking forward to seeing what he can do in a linebacker position, which is going to be one of the stronger positions on the defensive side of the ball to the Falcons this season. And Brody Bolin, an offensive tackle and a junior, is one of the captains this year as well. He's a Uniondale, Indiana native, has been with Bowling Green since 2023, making 8 appearances in multiple phases of the game, taking 97 snaps at left guard, 76 at right guard, and he even played center for 9 snaps as well. The sixth captain is Blaine Cleaver, a tight end and a graduate student that started 11 games for BG the previous year. He's leading the young tight end room in his third year with the Falcons and his sixth collegiate season at the football bowl subdivision level. I'll play some comments now from head coach Eddie George in his presser on Monday, and he talked about, well, the offensive line. Last year, our offensive line was supposed to be one of the strengths of our team. They were mostly seniors, senior-dominated, but they did struggle to provide protection for the quarterback and to make some holes for the running backs as well. Now, this year, we've got kind of a patched-together offensive line, but Brody Bolin is back, and Coach Eddie talked about that and the importance of his offensive line playing well if they're going to have success this year.
1: Looking for a hometown feel with
0: and
1: a
0: that
1: versatile-
0: is not it. Let's see if we can find the comment there from head coach Eddie George and play that for you here on the morning show. Offensive line, defensive line. I tell you, when you talk about football, purists, they know that's where games are won and lost. You can have the most talented running back, quarterback in the game, but if they can't get a few minutes to throw the ball, a few seconds to throw the ball, or have a hole to run into, it's not going to work out very well.
1: Has impacted that.
2: Brody's been phenomenal. His leadership, he's the one that goes above and beyond to make sure guys are in line and communication and galvanizing the troops in a positive way. He's grown so much. You know, he's learned from those guys from the last few years, Paps, and all the veteran guys that he's been in that room with for over the last 4 years. So it's just a carryover. And Bodie's had some snaps. This offensive line is going to have to be tested now. I mean, they're relatively young and experienced. Alexis is probably the elder statesman. But I believe that after going through the summer camp that they're going to get better as the season goes on, as they get used to seeing different fronts, different teams, different situations. You're going to have some growing pains, but as coaches, we got to put them in position to be successful. So less is going to be more when it comes to them, and allow them to play fast and violent, you know. And we'll have to get better. So that remains to be seen in terms of how we're going to go, you know, with that offensive line. But I feel good about the teaching and the coaching that Coach Nosal has done with that unit and just gotten them ready to play this Saturday.
0: There you go. Hopefully the game's coming up. I think we're a couple point favorite, and that one should be a good one. And the weather's going to kind of sort of cooperate. It's going to be a little cooler than it is today anyway. We're expecting daytime highs game time are going to be about 80 degrees, a little cooler than that at kickoff at noon. Sportscast brought to you, as always, by our friends at the Wood County Insurance Agency at 1050 West Worcester Street right here in Bowling Green, Ohio, and Elite Collegiate Apparel with two locations across from the Dwight Perry Stadium. And you can shop them online as well at elite-ca.com. The other location at the corner of Worcester and Main if you're downtown this weekend on this holiday weekend. Thanks also to Hal Huber at Hal's Barbershop for being one of our sports partners each and every day here on the morning show. While we're thanking folks, a big thank you to Rachel Thayer London for stopping in this morning talking about the big car show that's coming up this weekend, the 22nd annual car show at the Ford Nissan dealer on North Main Street. Thank you, Rachel. Also, it's great to catch up with a couple of ladies from Habitat for Humanity joining us this morning. Jessica and Jackie both stopping in to talk about their hard hats and high heels gala fundraiser that's happening on the 18th. We're going to get those ladies back in for one more shout-out. I believe it's going to be next week, Thursday, about the same time, about 8:30 or so. I want to make sure you have every opportunity to help out those folks doing good things, serving folks dealing with housing insecurity here in Wood County. Of course, the Tim and Artie Show, we heard that for you. It's good to reconnect with Craig Everett as well. Craig, the OSU Extension Agent for Horticulture, joined us on the show this morning. Tomorrow, our guest list includes Riley Miller, Riley, the administrator of at BG Manor on Poe Road. We'll chat with her and many others tomorrow here on the morning show. But for now, we're going to leave you with some fun. And the Beach Boys, in honor of Al Jardine's 84th birthday, and this is off of their Endless Summer LP. How appropriate is that? As we deal with another endless summer here in Northwest Ohio, but it's fun. Good Lord willing, talk to you again tomorrow morning, 6 to 9, 3 more hours of local and regional news. It is the Morning Show.

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Samson, you read about his birth. He was the strongest man that ever lived on earth. One day old Samson was on walking alone. He looked down on the ground, he saw an old dragon.

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BGSU men's cross country hosts their first meet of the 2026 season in the Mel Brock Collegiate Open on Friday, September 4th at 10 a.m. at the Mel Brock Cross Country Course in Bowling Green, Ohio. 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
1: 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This has been your Bowling Green City Schools Quality Profile Moment. 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

sat cross-legged on the bed. 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

is Kelly Foley of Torn Boys and Gary Young's Hospital. 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

Well, y'all know who that was. Dolly will be missed. May her memory nourish us all. That was In My Tennessee Mountain Home from the album of the same name. Before that, Dolly did Where Have All the Flowers Gone from her album Those Were the Days. And then before that, she sang Wildflowers. And that comes from the album Trio, which was made with Emmylou Harris and Linda Ronstadt. That's a great album. And then before that, Dolly did Little Sparrow from the album Little Sparrow. So long. Next up on the folk show is Mike Ward, When Kindness Comes to Stay, the name of the song from his album, The Time That Remains, on the folk show.

the oceans. We've got planes up in the skies. There are cameras chained on Canada to see what passes by. There are buses bound for Mexico, racing across the land. But up in Minneapolis, it didn't go as planned. Well, they tried to take the city with a wartime show of force. Though the people knew the ice goons were the ones breaking the laws. But this gang of thugs and bullies

That was a duo called Paper Wings, and they are Willa Frank and Emily Mann. White Roses, the name of that one. And before that, I thought I was going to sneeze there, but I guess I didn't. Anyway, Mountains on the Moon, the name of that CD. Before that, Nathan Evans Fox did Heirloom from his album entitled Heirloom. And then Kate Waters before that did Honey, I'm Tired from her album Some Comfort. And then George Mann and Cy Conn did In the Heart of the Country from their album Mayday. And Mike Ward before that did When Kindness Comes to Stay from his album The Time That Remains. This is the Folk Show. And let me see here. What's next? Flammy, F-L-A-M-Y, Flammy Grant. This song's called Magna Mater from the collection of folk singles called Folk Now from May and June of 2026.

That was Ken Whiteley, who is from Canada. Keep Going, the name of that album, and It's Not Over Yet, the name of the song. Before that, a single, a folk single by Flammy Grant called Magma Mater, from the collection of folk singles called Folk Now May and June of 2026. And then before that, Paper Wings did White Roses, from their album Mountains on the Moon, and Nathan Evans Fox, Heirloom, from the album Heirloom, and Kate Waters did Honey, I'm Tired, from her album Some Comfort. And I don't know if I've said this before, but I'll say it again anyway. It bears saying again. George Mann and Cy Conn did In the Heart of the Country, from their album Mayday. This is the Folk Show, and I'll close out this hour with the Carrier Brothers. This is Blues a Baby, and I'll be right back after this.

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1: And this is the Folk Show on 88.1 WBGU in Bowling Green, Ohio. I'm David, and I'm here on Thursdays from 6 to 8 p.m. playing folk music for you. If you have a folk request, 419-372-8810 is the number to call. And I'll start out this hour with a couple of brand new singles. One is by William Parr, the first one. It's called That Evil. And I'll follow that up with another brand new single by a band called They Love Them. I'm not sure who they are, but anyway, that's the name of the band. And they're going to do a thing called Everything Changes. Ain't That the Truth? On the Folk Show.

apples and sawdust, his buddies would gather around. He said, look here, boy, this is how hillbillies really go to town.

0: That's it. That's it. That's right. Come on. Uh-huh. Yeehaw.
1: Well, that was many years ago,
0: that musical memory. Uncle Ernie.

0: while I just stubbed my toe on a doghouse base, honey.
1: That was Jefferson Ross on The Folk Show with two mini guitars from his album Low Country Wedding. Before that, the McDades from Canada did Honoloco from their album Thread the Light. And then a couple of brand new singles before that. They Love Them, the name of that band that did Everything Changes. And William Parr, before that, did That Evil. A couple of brand new singles. This is The Folk Show, like I keep saying. And next up is a band called Arise and Go, a Celtic band. They are Ellie Goode on fiddle, Tim Ball on guitar, and Michael Roddy on the pipes. This one is called, what's it called? The Shores of Argyle, from the album Moments of Light, on The Folk Show.

That was David Scott Weaver with a rewrite of one of Woody Guthrie's great songs, I Don't Want Your Billions, Mister. That comes from an album called Songs of Hope and Resistance. And then before that, Arise and Go did The Shores of Argyle from their album Moments of Light. This is the Folk Show, and next up is Cray Van Kirk, and from his album Empire, this is called Silence in the Archives. And I asked him if he would record a little 30-second intro to all of these songs on the album. So I'll start off with his little intro to the song Silence in the Archives.

0: and then follow it right up with the song itself. Craig Van Kirk on The Folk Show.
1: Silence in the archives was a phrase I heard on NPR years ago while I was on the road, and it stuck with me. The standard histories taught today from grade school to graduate school are all constructed to erase the majority of the planet and elevate white men to a status that is as false as it is bloody.

That was Reverend Freak Child with A Day Late and A Dollar Short from his album Hymn Hustler. Before that, Corey Arsenault and the Zydeco Fusion Band did Au Mon Dieu from the CD Accordion Man. And then Arlen Roth before that did I Am a Pilgrim from the album Blues Grass. And we heard first Cray Van Kirk doing Silence in the Archives. This is the Folk Show. And next up is Sunstone from, it's a single. It's called Wonder Woman. And it was included in the Folk Now collection of folk singles back in May and June of last year. Sunstone on the Folk Show.

That was Pony Folk with SRN Polska. And let me see here. Got to grab the album. It is Nordic American Fusion music from Minnesota. Before that, Jason Sine did Play It Alone from his album The Mountain. And then High Fidelity with a single called Red Ball Rocket Train, and Sunstone before that with another single, Wonder Woman, from last year. This has been The Folk Show. Please tune in next Thursday for two more hours of folk music from 6 to 8 p.m. And I'll leave you this time with Red Molly doing 7 years from their album, Never Been to Vegas. See you next time.

0: My, you people do enjoy a good
1: This
0: murder.
1: Hour of programming on WBGU is made possible by Bowling Green State University, a public research institution serving students through undergraduate and graduate education, research, and community engagement.